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4: It's Talking with Sean on a Monday night.
5: And a census is a tool that you can use to verify some of these things in terms of the way forward in the electoral process. Some of these things have to be driven by the people. Politicians will not change anything that benefits them.
4: So wait, tell me. Fitz's sins were forgiven, and therefore he gone to heaven? A drunk, right? It tells you how diseased we are in Antigua and Barbuda.
6: But them people, they don't know me. I took up office in October 2023, and at that time, the compliance level, I was told, was 14 to 18%. Today, St. Kitts can boast to be applicable to the Act of about 98% compliance.

0: Good night, good night, good night. Oh, sorry, that was my fault there. Good night to everybody. Sorry, my fault. Good night to everybody. Welcome to another edition of Talking with Sean here on Radio ZDK 97.1 FM. And we got a whole lot to talk about tonight. First of all, we want to apologize for the Facebook stream, as we have gotten some new stuff in, and the guys are still working on it, as they have been working on it over the weekend. But we are available on all social media platforms. We are available on all social media platforms. So the guys are installing the new stuff. We got to be a little patient with them. I thought they would have gotten it done over the weekend, but unfortunately, that is not the case. Good night, Goldie, and my good friend Antonison. How you do?
1: Not too bad. Good evening to you and all the listeners all over the world.
0: Right, right, right, guys. We have a whole lot to discuss. Goldie, everything cool?
2: Yes, man. And good day to all the listeners far and near and all about the place and viewers. Well, no viewing there tonight, right?
0: No. What has happened? The Facebook stream, that machinery and that stuff there, that's the new stuff that they're putting in. So that they haven't finished installing because they have had some do some extra wiring, they tell me. So they're going to get to it in good time. King.
1: Yes, sir.
0: Goldie, are they underground? Talk to me. You know, I wanted to address this first. To the point that a lot of people are making a lot of comments and they're speaking, you know, all around the table about Prime Minister Brown and his comments and what is taking place. But in my humble opinion, I don't want us to lose sight of the fact that the content of what he's saying, to the best of my knowledge, is well received in every household in Antigua and Barbuda. I'm not aware of any household or any business that I've gone into, and those individuals have not in some way wanted to discuss the situation and how it is to be dealt with. Is it unfair for how this is being politicized, or is it something that we need, we understand is not put in the correct context? King.
1: Well, after the election, I've been driving around Antigua, and I see a few things that disturb me. Mm-hmm. Okay? Some of them I mentioned, you may not want to bring them into focus. I see a lot of big people in the country with tinted glass. Mm-hmm. The vehicle pass, you don't know who is in it, and it's illegal. Mm-hmm. I see a lot of illegal dumping all over the place. People just dump where they
0: feel. Well, that's a big one. That one gets on my nerves.
1: Gun crimes. Mm-hmm. Gun crimes by youngsters, young people. Mm-hmm. There was a killing in Freemansville. I pass through Freemansville almost every night. I pass there this evening too. Mm-hmm. Sometimes I'm from town going to Parham, I have to pass there. Mm-hmm. And the amount of guns, I'm wondering, where are these guns coming from? Mm-hmm. Somebody talked to me about it, but I can't talk about it on the radio because I have no evidence.
0: Right.
1: So I'll have to talk to certain people. Mm-hmm. So, but you don't expect a response from the PM when all these things happening, mm-hmm. disturbing, people raping little girls, big men, who are supposed to know better, who are supposed to be more responsible, respected men, no. Mm-hmm. And you don't expect the Prime Minister to find out what is going on. One thing about this Prime Minister, you know, he's not going to sit down and wait for the opposition to come and bring these things. Once he sees something out of order, you expect him to come first and say, this is what happened. You remember with the so-called vehicle gate. Mm-hmm. He was the first one who come and say something is going on. Mm-hmm. So I expect to hear from the Prime Minister, but I also expect to hear from the other elected members. The member from Barbuda and the Honorable Leader of the Opposition, but mm-hmm. I'm not hearing much from them. All that I'm hearing from some of them is criticism of the Prime Minister. But when you look at the things here, you know, The sentences are trivial and repeat offenses. And the Prime Minister said something, I mean, that needs investigation, that 15% of the people at the prison are from Jamaica.
0: Right.
1: I wonder if they continue to commit offenses and so on. I wonder why they are not being deported. You can't go to somebody's country and continue committing crimes and don't expect them to drive you out.
0: Mm-hmm.
1: So all these things that we have to have discussion about them. And I'm glad that the Prime Minister was the first to come and talk about them.
0: Well,
1: I support the Prime Minister in his saying.
0: Right. Let me read you some examples of what the Prime Minister is concerned about. Is that you have a 5-year-old child raped and the sentence was 3.5 years. Well, that alone would put me in the same room with that individual. I might not come out alive, but I will tell you right off the bat, I'm not dead serious. I might not come out alive. I am very serious about that. But at least my heart would have been gratified that I know I'm not exactly a small person, so you have to come real good. And don't look at snake and call it earthworm. That's all I would say.
1: Yeah.
0: Right? A 56-year-old man admitted sexually assaulting his 5-year-old great niece. Now that alone, look, my hairs on my skin rise up.
1: His own family.
0: Yeah. The child subsequently complained of pain in a medical examination, repeatedly revealed signs of infection. He received 3 years and 6 months. Well, he and all, I guess y'all would have to definitely put me 6 feet under, because the two of them I would like. 13-year-old child, 38 months. 25-year-old man knowingly pursued a 13-year-old girl through social media and had sexual intercourse with her on 2 occasions. He received 38 months. 13-year-old child, and he received probation. A 21-year-old man admitted having sexual intercourse with a 13-year-old girl, and he received 2 years probation, no imprisonment. An 11-year-old child, he got 14 months. An 11-year-old foster child was sexually violated by the adult son of the woman into whose care she had been placed. The child became pregnant. He received 1 year and 2 months in prison. A 3-year-old child. He received 5 years. A 3-year-old child was sexually assaulted by a man occupying the position of a grandparent. 5 years. A 5-year-old child, 5 years and 3 months. A 5-year-old girl was sexually assaulted twice by her uncle. 5 years and 3 months. 13-year-old child, 5 years. A man offered to take his 13-year-old cousin to school, but instead diverted to an isolated area, and she was forced and coerced into sexual acts. His effective sentence was 5 years. It is undisputable that alone is a problem. We also have to look at the gun-related violence and robberies. But I want to stop right there. I was given 2 cases, and those cases are the Attorney General of Quebec and Mario Dennis, and His Majesty the King Attorney General of Ontario and Attorney General of Manitoba. So for those of you who want to pull up this stuff, it is called Attorney General of Quebec and Mario Dennis, the respondent, and His Majesty the King, the AG of Ontario and the AG of Manitoba, were interveners. And there was a judgment of Tafari Morrison versus the King from the Court of Appeal in Jamaica. And judgment was given on 11th of May, 2023. It was heard on the 25th and 26th of January, 2023. So what we are seeing is that, for those of you who want to do your research, and what those cases were highlighting is that where you're given a discretion. I got the cases late, so I have not been able to go through it. I don't want to discuss it because I did not dig deep into it. I just glanced through it. And from what I just glanced through, and I'm subject to be corrected, is that where there is a level of discretion is that, from what I understood, is that the judge, the presiding officer, has that discretion to be imposed a lot harsher than the minimum sentence as stated. That is what, but I don't want to get into it. I don't want to get it because I did not dive into reading it real deep. The point of the matter is that we re-elected Prime Minister Brown with the understanding that he had that we are going to be facing a lot of challenges. We have the bond issue. We have the visa issue. issue. We have the war that is going on. We have situations that is so. The job right now is not an easy job. Now, I'm not making excuses. I want us to put this in context because there is politics. There is politics, and you know, you have to expect the politics. That's part of life, you know. That spice up the whole world we live in. So the politics, I understand. But the reality of the situation is that there is a tremendous amount of... the government has a huge burden right now. I personally, you know, he might have been a bit emotional about what he has, what was being said. But when you look at, put it in the context of what is before him, to keep it taken into consideration... that it is indisputable that there's an election escalation of gun-related violence, robberies, shootings, and killings. And this was made clear by numerous news reports of these criminal acts. So you have all of these things that are taking place right now. Antigua and Barbuda, when I returned to Antigua and Barbuda, I remember Pastor Andrew said Antigua and Barbuda is like an open doorway that everybody comes to because it's welcoming, hear the word, welcoming and peaceful. And so when we begin to see situations like this arise, and King, I'm not making the excuses, but I'm recognizing the fact that there are a lot of challenges before us. And people would tend to get personal. We are all human beings. We are all human beings. And at times we err in what we are saying. I'm not making excuses, but let us take into consideration what it is that we are facing and how we are to face these situations. When you see things like that, I personally, I have a 7-year-old, so I know what my reaction would be automatically because I've put myself in a situation already where I've come to the defense of an individual and the people had to pull me aside and say, "You're crazy, young man, you want to kill, you want to get killed." So I know that these things do happen. And we understand with all of this that's taking place, Antigua and Barbuda is known as a beacon for of peace. We have the lowest crime rate in the Caribbean, and we are welcoming to all. So when these things are coming before us, it represents something that is we are not accustomed to and therefore must be dealt with. I must say, I think most people would take a Trumpian approach when the Prime Minister began to point out who the sector of the Caribbean, the individuals from the Caribbean, of Jamaica, and their portion of the crime that is being committed in Antigua and Barbuda. It's not unique to our nature. It's not unique. Now, I'm not wanting to point out a particular nationality, but these are the facts that are before us, and these are the things that we must address frontally. And on that note, we will have to really start to discuss it. Okay, King. Sorry, you can jump in. Globally, you can jump in. Go ahead.
2: Yes. The question that you asked first, right?
0: Uh-huh.
2: Whether if it's politics or personal.
0: Mm-hmm.
2: I would like to say, Sean, that the Prime Minister did not lead the charge in this instance, right?
0: Mm-hmm.
2: From since the judges or whosoever passed down these low sentences, people was right on the ball. People called the radio station and was crying out, and then the opposition now used to say, "Well, the Prime Minister not doing nothing. This, that happened, that shooting happened there, and the Prime Minister not doing nothing." Now the Prime Minister, right, heard the cry of the people and go right to the source of the problem. He's been vilified for that. You understand what I'm saying? If you look at President Trump, he lost the case. The nationality of people, like if you're born in America, you're not American, and he lost the case, right? And look what he went back and do. He made sure he stopped them at the visa level. So as long as you're pregnant, you can't go get a pick in America.
0: Yeah, it looks so.
2: Yeah, you understand?
0: Yeah.
2: And them are the things people should study about. When I hear President Trump, right? Said to Iran to stop hanging people just this year, as he got an interview. And then ISIS in America kill people for ISIS and them. I shoot people, I kill people.
0: Mm-hmm.
2: You understand what I'm saying?
0: Mm-hmm.
2: But this thing with the low sentences, if today or tomorrow the UPP was to call a demonstration against that, they don't have nobody. And
1: if the Labour Party was to call a demonstration and the people to come out and show their disgust against the low sentences that is passed on by the judiciary, you will see how much people go to the demonstration there.
0: Well, I think Goldie, I'm willing to put my neck, my arm on the block, and I would say that every single household is up in arms when they've heard those sentences being given for the crimes that they have been. Mind you, I don't know the facts of every situation. And I think that that is what the Prime Minister is against. Now, you know, there are questions about whether he went about it correctly. But I want to read to you what he did say, right? In a letter to the heads of the judiciary, he made it clear that I have taken careful note of the joint statement issued on the 12th August 2026 by the Caribbean heads of the judiciary, and I respect the constitutional office held by each signatory, and I reaffirm without qualification the importance of an independent and impartial judiciary. Judicial independence is essential to democratic government. I think that's a no-brainer for everybody. To remove all doubt, there has never been any request or action by my government to remove or reassign or deport any member of the judiciary. And I want to let me repeat that again so people would understand. I think this is the statement that people keep pointing to. But he said, and I repeat again, to remove all doubt, there has never been any request or action by my government to remove or reassign or deport any member of the judiciary. But it is clear that when you consider the facts of the situation before us, which is the heinous crimes and the sentences that are being dispensed, that might have triggered. He has a young daughter like mine. They both have gone to the same camp for the children at that age, 6, 7, 5. And so therefore, it's natural for any individual or any leader to be looking at this situation, seeing the country in which they are head over, and what is not natural, but an uptick in what is happening. It'd be interesting to see what the backgrounds of these individuals are. King, go ahead.
1: No, I have a little concern.
0: Go ahead.
1: After the Prime Minister made this statement and said about his concern for the small sentences, Mr. Turner, I think he's the Minister of Social, and he came out and said, for the year so far, there has been over 200 cases of rape, molestation of children, and so on. What country leader can tolerate that? But what is surprising to me is that no member from the opposition come and support the Prime Minister. There are certain things that you oppose because you want to win an election and so on. But when things are happening to affect the country, especially the children, the opposition must come and support the government. And I don't hear that happening. It's not happening.
0: Well, I think crime is everybody's business, to be quite frank.
1: Exactly.
0: And therefore, crime...
1: Especially against crime against children.
0: Yeah.
1: The innocent.
3: Sean, right. not even in health. Because during COVID, the Prime Minister asked the opposition to join in and see how they could fight, you know, put up the fight against COVID. Mm-hmm. And they refused. So now they refuse for stand up for the Prime Minister and stand up for the country.
0: I don't mind the politics of the situation. My problem comes when you're politicizing something that could really reach into your particular home, and therefore you're calling upon the officials to do their job when it is your situation. So I understand that. I understand that they may not be coming into agreement with how the Prime Minister responded. You know, you can give and take when it comes to that, but there has to be an understanding that what it is that we are facing what we are seeing. I don't want to say it's a crime wave, but we are seeing situations of a criminal nature that are taking place in Antigua and Barbuda that has to be addressed in a manner that goes beyond politics. And that is my concern. My concern is whether we are understanding what happens beyond the politics. We understand that there is separation of the judici- of the executive, the legislative, and the judiciary, and it's a check and

0: you know, you can feel you can get a one-off situation. But at the end of the day, with all that is happening, it affects each and every one of us.
1: Yes, I agree with that. It affects. When you realize that somebody pull up in a car in Freemansville mm-hmm. and shoot a man, something similar happened in Potters as well.
0: Right.
1: And a man was working for the government on the road, somewhere in Hudson's Road, mm-hmm. and he was shot.
0: Right.
1: He died a few months later. I mean, these are I've never heard these things happening in Antigua.
0: No.
1: So something is out of control.
0: Yes,
1: and it is the duty not only of the ruling party, but the opposition as well. Why not call for some kind of organization between the government and the opposition to help the police? Because the police can't do everything else.
0: No, they cannot.
1: They cannot do everything. Well, they need help.
2: Mm-hmm. The Prime Minister said that they'll be going to Parliament in a couple weeks mm-hmm. to put down some stringent laws on
1: the books. Yeah.
2: On the books, and I'm waiting to hear the opposition respond to that.
0: What I'm glad about, I'm glad that it's now a topic of conversation and we're now addressing it in the manner in which it should be addressed. People, you know, because this is all politics, gentlemen, you're going to have your spin. But at the end of the day, each and every one of us want to be safe in our environment. We want the Antigua that we are accustomed to. And therefore, that requires a certain level of not just administration, but of cooperation between each and every citizen, along with the law enforcement agencies, to make sure that these things take place. Now, it is indisputable that there's an escalation of the gun-related violence, and it has significant adverse consequences on our social lives, definitely the economy, and importantly, tourism. There's absolutely no doubt about that. If the United States feel that their citizens are threatened by an uptick in violence, one little advisory, Crapo smoke our pipe.
1: Yeah.
0: One little advisory, and Crapo smoke all our pipe. So remember when there was the Shipwright Act, and the government of Barbados said they weren't going to sign it. That man just put a little signature on the sudden to downgrade. I think it was the airport or whatever it was there on there. Mm-hmm. That man quickly run and sign it. Y'all remember?
2: Yeah.
0: Y'all remember?
2: Give them the rights to intercept boats in your territory.
0: Right. So for those who think that, you changed the government and all of a sudden, you better guess again. Because when the U.S. decide that, look here, things are getting out of hand, that therefore all they have to do is put a little note that this place is impacted, crap or smoke our pipe.
2: Yeah, they say blow some of them out in the water.
0: That's right. So as we all are aware, the U.S. has issued travel advisories against countries in the Caribbean because of violence, and we have seen it. I mean, I remember it was my partner who works with the AG over there in the Bahamas, and what that the impact some of that had. That so them boys had to rush to put on some serious pressure and deal with the criminals that were in place. Now, there are some people that are just bad. Them bad, period. No matter what you do, them bad. And so, therefore, what you have to do, I personally, this is Sean Bird in my own persona, those who think they take pleasure in being wicked, those who take pleasure in being criminals, I don't see why you can't unalive them. I don't know what the problem is. I don't see what they have. Yes, they have family. Well, later on down, my good friend Bishop Jeffrey would say, boy, they can change later on down. Well, that is then. So what happened between now and then? They're going to continue on their ways. Well, them big and bad. And I think on the Facebook, I understood that there was one individual who was there boasting and say he and criminal or something like that. Well, if you're a criminal, let us help you on your way to the end. I don't see what the problem is. Like the Muslim, like the Islamic people, they want 99 virgins. Let's help them on their way to meet them. So if it is that we have those individuals that are boasting and feeling that they are so bad, I don't see what loss it is to us as a society to unalive a whole lot of them. I don't see, whether it be man or woman, I don't see what the problem is with that. That is my position in my own persona. This is me talking because I feel that we should not be living in any kind of fear or any kind of anxiety when it comes to Antigua. We're not accustomed to that. And if you feel you're bad because you have a new culture that has been adopted by Antigua and Barbuda, well, let me deal with it and cut it off from where it is. Again, they are

0: public complaints about sentences imposed on these convicted by the respective courts. And this applies us to repeat offenders causing public outrage. Mm-hmm. And, you know, this is something that we must deal with. These are not things that are lenient. So, in our view, leniency and violent crimes are not in the public interest, and all options need to be looked for. And therefore, there needs to be some, we need to support the PM's call for an independent committee to investigate the matters. I don't think anybody is objecting to these things. I think it is that when I go out to meet with the business people, and they want the first thing they want to talk about is the uptick in any criminal activity, and ask the next question, the second question, what happened to our Antigua and Barbuda, Sean? The very next question, the very, very next question. And my thing is, I am going to make a call again. We need a national service. I'm sorry. I believe in a national service. I'm going to have, my cousin is married to a guy who works in Sweden, and they have a national service over there. Mm-hmm. And I'm going to bring him on.
1: What are the ages?
0: Teenagers.
1: Teenagers,
0: yeah. Teenagers coming in. And he's going to bring on and give them the merits and demerits of the whole situation. I promised to bring him on. And he's saying it's doing wonders. Now, when people say national service, they're talking about guns and so on. No. Not necessarily like that at all. And so, therefore, there is that level, that national service over there in those countries. Sweden is where he was working. And he was explaining to me how it worked over there. And I said, you must come to Antigua. You must come on and let us talk about it. Because I keep talking about it to my people, and they think in one way, but it's something that we need to do. So also, minimum sentences properly drafted should be enacted. As we advised by counsel, they're not unconstitutional. They are made clear by the Supreme Court of Canada and the Jamaica, I think it is a judgment from coming out of Jamaica. If I'm not mistaken, that's what it is, right? Yeah, the court out of Canada. So these are some of the things that we are addressing, gentlemen. Yeah. And it's something that we have to look at in the manner in which it is given. Go ahead.
1: I would like to see an organization set up comprising members from the ruling party, mm-hmm. members from the opposition, mm-hmm. from trade union, from the church, other organizations like Lions, and the other organizations similar, and they could meet once a month to discuss crime and other things. And of course, they have to be members from the police mm-hmm. as well, mm-hmm. and the social services and so on. Mm-hmm. Let us discuss, because you remember when the man from the gas station, Charlie, was
0: right.
1: shot?
0: Right.
1: I mean, that was an isolated thing, but now it looks like it becoming regular. Mm-hmm. About 3 or 4 people have been shot dead since that one. Mm-hmm. And the only one that they in control of now is the one in Freemansville. Mm-hmm. I think the people who did that in Freemansville are now in custody. Mm-hmm. But I'm wondering if is there any relation between those culprits and those who did the job in Potters, and all these things must be discussed and investigated. Maybe it could be a set of people going around doing that. But what is the motive? Is it robbery? Is it revenge? What is the motive? We have to find out those kind of things.
0: Well, I don't only think that we have to find out. I think it's incumbent upon us to make that a priority.
1: Yeah.
0: At the end of the day, we're talking about our economy. We're talking about our way of life. So it's not a simple situation mm-hmm. as most people would think. It's a situation that requires
1: immediate attention.
0: Yeah, immediate attention.
2: Well, they have to try to find out how the guns get in.
0: Well, that's another question.
2: They have to find out.
0: Yeah, that's another big one that people are asking.
2: How they come in the island.
0: Yeah, that's another big... I mean, where are these guns coming from? I mean, Antigua is 108 square miles, 62 Barbuda. Somebody has to know what is going on. I mean, it can't be that it's just out there and we don't know. I mean, I hear people saying, oh, they don't trust the police and therefore they're not gonna say get help and so on. I don't see how that is going to help our situation. All of us on the rock. All of us are here, and all of us at some point are going to be We're not all of us are impacted by what is taking place. And so therefore, if it is that we find it that we don't want to get involved despite knowing what is happening, you can be anonymous. You want to tell me in Antigua and Barbuda, you cannot be anonymous. You can be anonymous. And so therefore, if it is that we are unable to deal with it in this manner, then that says a lot about our patriotism, the civic pride that we have, and how we are addressing all of these matters. Because these are not simple situations. These are very complex social situations that require a level of discipline, a level of commitment by all of us, not just the police, not just the politicians, all of us, because all of us in the same boat. Mm-hmm. And that is my take on it. I think I spoke quite a bit there. But I thought it was important for us to get it out, gentlemen, as to why it is that we are faced with these kind of challenges.
1: Crimes. Uh-huh. I mean, all of us have a duty to find out what we have, no?
0: Mm-hmm.
1: Talk to our family, other people, and so on. And the question that Goldie just asked, how these guns come into Antigua? Where are they coming from?
0: Mm-hmm. That's the big one.
1: If we examine the guns, we should have some idea where they're coming from.
0: Yeah.
1: What country manufactured this type of gun?
0: Right.
1: So all these things, we need to have an organization that will sit down and examine those things. The police are too busy to concentrate on that alone. All kind of things happening out there now. So...
0: But it's almost like if we're in a different world now.
1: Yes.
0: It just almost seemed like what we're talking about is another country and not Antigua and Barbuda. That's how it seems to me. Because I'm shuddering to think that we at this point are having this discussion about Antigua and Barbuda for something that we're not accustomed to. And so therefore, this is where, if you want to give us a call, you can call us at 779-4041. Hopefully by next week, by weekend, I think we should be back to normal with regards to the 462-1100 number. And by tomorrow, I'm getting the promises that the Facebook should be, once they have hooked up what they need to hook up, will be up and running. So for those of
1: Sean,
0: you who... Yeah, go ahead.
1: I have something to say.
0: Go ahead.
1: I'm from Liberta, right?
0: Mm-hmm.
1: I was born in Liberta, 1949.
0: Mm-hmm.
1: I'm in Green Hill.
0: Mm-hmm.
1: If you leave past the Moravian Church,
0: mm-hmm,
1: and you go up, you meet one bridge and you meet another bridge. Mm-hmm. Our land was between those two bridges.
0: Mm-hmm.
1: And I had a grandmother, Baby Macho, people used to call her. She used to ride a donkey every Saturday morning,
0: mm-hmm,
1: go to Bethesda to sell provisions.
0: Mm-hmm.
1: You think anybody can do that now? From before you leave Liberta, they have done take up all the things, take the donkey and go about your business.
0: Mm-hmm.
1: Well, nobody will be using donkey, it will be a chuck.
0: Mm-hmm.
1: But nobody's doing that now because it's a different world we live in now.
0: Mm-hmm.
1: She used to do that in the 60s and the 70s.
0: Mm-hmm.
1: So a lot of people from Bethesda would know her and know me because when I talk about her, I say, yes, Miss Matthew used to come and sell up in Bethesda.
0: Mm-hmm.
1: So a lot of things that we used to do then, we cannot do now.
0: Mm-hmm.
1: And that is why we need the support of all the people in the village. And I'm glad to see that in Freemansville, they're clearing down a lot of the bush around Freemansville. But there's still a lot of bush between Freemansville and CV Farm.
0: Mm-hmm.
1: And if we go east, you know,
0: mm-hmm,
1: to Willikies and so on, there's a lot of bush all around the place. These things need to be cleared down. And some of the lands should be put into agriculture. But it's not... We have that problem all over. A lot of people just leave their lands there.
0: Mm-hmm.
1: All those things can help us. If we clear down the land and make them productive, all that can help us. But we need the cooperation of everybody. When you see something out of the way, you call. You call. Mm-hmm. But you have to know who to call. Because some people don't want to call the police. But if there's another body that you can call and give information...
2: Crime Stoppers.
1: Yes.
0: Mm-hmm.
1: You can call and give the information. But it is the responsibility of everybody, whether you support the government or not. We're all impacted. We're all at risk. And therefore, we need to come together in an organization, investigate, find out what is there. Who said there's no relation between the people who did the shooting in Potters,
0: that's right,
1: and those in Freemansville.
0: That's right.
1: It is possible.
0: Very
1: so
0: possible.
1: We need to investigate that.
0: Right, very possible. I'm hearing a lot of things from my people on the ground, and it's difficult because you're getting so many different feedback about what is taking place that you don't exactly know which particular route to follow. But I venture to say that a lot of people are concerned, and I think this might not be a bad thing because now people are up in arms, and therefore people are willing to deal, or people are willing to, I think they're going to come, more people are going to start to come forward. And so that may be a good thing as we move forward with what is, because at the end of the day, everybody don't recognize, you know, this year gone too far.
1: Yeah.
0: Everybody don't recognize this year gone too far. So let's all deal with it.
1: And Sean, there are a few people in the prison who are repeat offenders.
0: A few?
1: And something needs, you can't give them the same sentence like the last time.
0: A few.
1: You have to lock them up for a longer period.
0: That's not a few, King. That's quite a bit,
1: yes.
0: You know. And the question is, what do we do with them? Do we have a system in place in order to deal with this particular situation? I mean, we're forced to deal with it now, you know.
1: Yeah,
0: we're forced to deal with it. We can't no longer kick the can down the road. We are now forced to deal with it, and the truth of the matter is, because we are forced to deal with it, mm-hmm. we have to address it in the manner in which it is presented. Mm-hmm. And I think that is important when we're looking at the thing in its entirety. People are going to latch on to what the Prime Minister said. They're going to latch on to what he was discussing. But there is an understanding that, listen, I'm getting fed up of this thing, and we're not getting the results that we need to get in order to be the Antigua that we are supposed to be. And I think therein lies the conundrum.
2: Sean,
0: mm-hmm.
2: let me say this to the opposition, right?
0: Mm-hmm.
2: If y'all think that y'all gonna mash up Shogun in November,
0: why you say that?
2: Why me say that?
0: Uh-huh.
2: Because me hear them. I said that Caribbean people in other organization in the Caribbean, they call upon the PM for apologize, and he say he's not gonna apologize.
0: Right.
2: So for me, mind, if I one thing is for me head run far. And if suppose they for cancel Shogun, you know, them opposition would laugh, and it's a good thing for Antigua.
0: But why would you cancel it?
2: But know how they think.
0: Yeah, but why would you cancel something as important as this that brings Antigua and Barbuda to the forefront?
2: Because they don't talk about this, what the PM said can hamper the visa, further hamper the visa situation with America.
1: No, it could take the reverse.
2: That
1: could enhance it.
2: Yeah, so that would add the kind of something they're saying.
0: But isn't Trump saying something similar? Isn't Trump saying something similar?
2: Concerning what?
0: Concerning the fact that about dealing with the crime and pointing out where the problem. Well,
2: yes.
0: So if Trump and them are saying, so if Trump and the conservative government, the Republican government in the United States is something, then we're coming into alignment with the way that they're thinking because we're facing the same problems, isn't it?
2: So if they think that this them international, and they think that they got call down the Prime Minister for apologize and maybe say, well, pull out the chew gum. And the opposition, that's what they would want. They always want something funny for them to Antigua.
0: I don't
2: understand them people.
0: Well, let me repeat again, read exactly what was said. As was said in earlier statement, the PM has in his letter to the heads of the judiciary made it clear that I quote what he has said, "I have taken careful note of the joint statement issued on the 12th of August 2026 by the Caribbean heads of judiciary. I respect the constitutional office held by each signatory, and I reaffirm without qualification the importance of an independent and impartial judiciary. Judicial independence is essential to a democratic government." There's no doubt about that. "So to remove all their doubt, there has never been any request or action by my government to remove or reassign or deport any member of the judiciary." So I think that with that letter, that would put most of what he's saying to rest, wouldn't it?
2: Yeah, absolutely enough for find something. You know, them especially for observing that. And this young winner that we used to hear people from our side say, "Oh, he's a brilliant guy. villain guy, and me tell them stop saying that kind of things, you know. Because if four people say Young Wenner is a brilliant guy and he won for election, maybe people might just say, oh, Labour Party said that I'm a good guy, so let me vote for him. Listen to me, you see that young fella?
0: Uh-huh.
2: He need to really sit down and talk to him. He said that a Baldwin Spencer built the airport. The airport was built by V.C. Byrd, and then other people, you know, add on to it.
0: Mm-hmm.
2: But the airport was built by V.C. Byrd, and night time we had to do it because the people in England said they not give the money for the new airport.
0: All right, you
2: understand?
0: Let me
2: not Baldwin Spencer do the airport. V.C. Byrd start with Coolidge, and then they improvise on it.
0: Let me go forward with that. I don't worry about that political spin, you know, Goldie, to be quite frank with you.
2: Young when I say them stupid.
0: Well, you know, he's young. I mean, those are trite comments compared to the depth of what we're dealing with, as far as I'm concerned. Listen to me. Well, let me finish what he's saying. However, it does not place judicial independence is essential to democratic government. However, it does not place judicial decisions or the administration of justice beyond reasoned public criticism. Nor does it require an elected government to remain silent when sentencing outcome raise serious and recurring questions about public safety, legislative policy, and public confidence. My remark of 10th of August. I don't even know how to work this thing here. I can't wait to get back to my normal situation. Let me see how does it work now. Let me see. Good night. Am I right? Hello. Hey, what's up?
3: I'm wonderful, Goldie and Mr. King.
1: Good evening. Glad to hear your voice.
3: Yes, well, let me tell you this. Who the Prime Minister was supposed to apologize to? He didn't call anybody name, but a guilty conscience need no accuser man.
0: Mm-hmm.
3: And let me tell them, the Prime Minister is in order. When things are going wrong in this country, he have a drum in. He had the head of
1: state. That's what we elect him for.
3: Yes. I'll put it there. So if you can't do the job and you don't want to talk with our Prime Minister, what's the use of you being here? Get out.
0: Mm-hmm.
3: That's what I have to say. Avril and Jean and everyone under the sound of my voice.
0: All right. Is he always troublesome?
3: what's the latest, Shawnee?
0: I watching the tide. I can't wait to get back to normal just now. But everything going all right.
3: But that is going to come true for us, man. Things are going to be all right. Mr. Prime Minister, now have your head. Things are going to be all right, man. We're going to rent up. We have to rent the man tent, single tent and so.
0: Mm-hmm.
3: And the table and so. Mm-hmm. And when he does, he goes and criticize. Eh. What a bad man, eh? And all you talking about when a Goldie right with what you say, no. If they say when a so bright, young, rude man. And he gone, I find him to be an intelligent idiot. Well, an idiot me supposed to say, but, you know, but must say that so make out.
0: All right.
3: Good night to you, Mr. Prime Minister, and we love you. You're doing a good job, and we are behind you, man. Do what you have to do to protect this country. You see, I didn't know the man that died the other day, that got shot, and he come out, and now he dead. If this not kill you, that could kill you. May I beg them, you know, top trouble people, children.
0: Right.
3: Because that's why we have so much wayward people in Antigua.
0: Right.
3: So
0: right.
3: When you kill me, I'm going to do you something and behave all yourself, you know, because things are happening. You see, the other day, I'm going to go back in center, but see, a young girl in a bra and a tight. But when you want on the scene, you understand? They need to leave people, children alone.
0: Uh-huh.
3: Okay. Uh-huh. Good night to everyone and have a great night and get home safe. I'm enjoying this program.
1: All right. Thank you.
0: Bye-bye.
1: Well, you apologize if you feel that you have done something wrong.
0: Mm.
1: The Prime Minister is doing what he was elected to do, to try to protect the country and make it safer.
0: Mm-hmm.
1: And if you have people getting minimal sentences for grave things, because I always consider rape is very close to murder, no?
0: Yeah, of course.
1: Especially of young children. How a big man can be trying to molest a 5-year-old girl? I mean, I don't understand it.
2: Sean, you know, some people is of the opinion that they should bring back the death penalty.
0: I'm one of them.
2: Because, listen, in England, right?
0: Mm.
2: England is and America are allies.
0: Mm-hmm.
2: Okay, England say to the Caribbean If somebody and Pratt and Morgan something, if you're on death row for 5 years, they can't execute you. But listen to me, they just execute 3 men in America about 3 days ago, and one of the murder happened since 1985. That about over 4 decades. Mm-hmm. How they can't tell Trump and enough to execute and look how long. Mm-hmm. Over about 40 years the man depend death row.
0: Mm-hmm.
2: And if it spend on 5 years, they said dung it's inhumane.
0: Mm-hmm.
2: You understand?
0: I got
2: and
0: you.
2: And England can't tell America what to do.
0: Right.
2: And them are allies.
0: Right. Well, I want to say to you that I'm getting accustomed to this. You can call us at 779-4041. 779-4041. Hopefully by the weekend, we should be back to normal to 462-1100. And the Facebook should be back and streaming tomorrow, according to Dwight. Once he gets his way over here, they should be finished up doing what they're doing. It should be back up and streaming tomorrow. The storms and the surges definitely knocked out everything. So a whole bunch of equipment had to be restored, replaced, and rewiring done. If you want to WhatsApp us, you can WhatsApp us also on the same number, 779-4041. If you want to send a voice note, you can send it 779-4041. I want to go forward again. What PM Brown was saying is my remarks of 10th of August were made in the context of grave concern expressed by law enforcement and the people of Antigua and Barbuda in general about firearm violence and statutory rape, in which they regard as unduly lenient sentences in some serious cases. As Prime Minister, I have a solemn duty to safeguard the welfare of the people of Antigua and Barbuda. My remarks did not direct the outcome of any case, seek to reopen a decided case, or invite anyone to disregard an order of the court. The heads of the judiciary have treated my language as though it represented executive instructions against the judge. It did not. It was a last resort warning to bring attention to the judicial hierarchy that if they fail to address the indiscretion and deliberate disregard of their members for the legislation on serious firearm crimes, which provides for up to 15 years custodial sentencing, then our government may be forced to use other remedies to protect the citizenry. To remove all doubt, there has never been any request or action by my government to remove or reassign or deport any member of the judiciary. Questions concerning the tenure, assignment, or conduct of a judicial officer are governed by the Constitution and the law, and those arrangements will be respected. That clarification neither withdraws nor dilutes my criticism of sentencing outcomes and institutional performance. It makes clear that my criticism is not directed at the constitutional security or personal independence of any judge. Further, I do not accept that forceful criticism of sentencing practices is by itself an attack on judicial independence. My government has recently received a renewed and substantial parliamentary mandate, having included in the manifesto placed before the electorate a pledge to tackle firmly gun crimes, violence against women, and sexual offenses against children. That mandate does not place the executive above the law. However, it imposes a duty to protect the people, to uphold public order, and to speak plainly when the public interest requires it. Similarly, judicial independence carries a responsibility for openness, consistency, competence, and continuous institutional improvement. The joint statement says that an appeal is the only lawful and legitimate way to address an unduly lenient sentence. That is not accurate. An appeal is a proper means of challenging or correcting the sentence in an individual case. However, it is not only lawful means by which a democratic society may examine systemic failure in the dispensation of justice. Antigua and Barbuda has provided a right of appeal by the Director of Public Prosecutions against sentence since the Criminal Procedure Amendment Act 2004, and that power has been successfully exercised. Whether to appeal is a matter of the constitutionally independent Director of Public Prosecutions, it should be acknowledged that an appeal in one case cannot by itself answer broader questions about sentencing patterns, the application of statutory penalties, and sentencing guidelines, repeat offending, criminal justice, inordinate delays, rehabilitation, or coordination among among police, prosecutors, courts, and correctional services. Parliament may legislate. The executive may propose policy and provide resources, and the judiciary may interpret and apply the law. Reasoned public criticism and structured engagement among these institutions are also entirely consistent with the separation of powers. This is not an intellectual or theoretical debate. We are facing a serious problem. Crime and violence was deemed as a public health crisis by CARICOM heads. It was not addressed urgently and concurrently by coordinated efforts involving all branches of government. Our region could descend into uncontrolled criminality, thereby undermining development. Firearm violence threatens the right of our people to live in peace and without fear. It harms victims and families, burdens law enforcement agencies, weakens confidence in public institutions, and places at risk the secure social and economic environment on which investment, employment, and tourism depend. These consequences secure urgency from every arm of the state. Sentencing must take... Sentencing must take account of the governing statute, applicable guidelines and appellate decisions, guilty pleas, aggravating and mitigating factors, antecedents, time spent on remand, and the totality principle. The answer is to examine the evidence rigorously, not to dismiss the concern before it is examined. For that reason, yesterday, 12th August 2026, I wrote to the Honorable Chief Justice of the Eastern Caribbean Supreme Court, Her Ladyship Margaret Price Finley, proposing the immediate establishment of an independent committee to review sentences for firearm and other serious violent offenses, repeat offending, and the operation of the wider criminal justice system in Antigua and Barbuda. The review would analyze a defined body a defined body of sentencing data, identify any material divergence between legislative policy and sentencing outcomes, examine the causes, and recommend practical reforms. I have suggested that the Honorable Mr. Justice Adrian Saunders, former president of the CCJ, be invited to chair the committee, subject to his willingness. I have also consulted the Right Honorable Sir Dennis Byron and the Honorable Mr. Justice Godfrey Smith, SC, the CARICOM High-Level Representative on Law and Criminal Justice. They are both prepared to assist the committee, including by making available the considerable body of work already undertaken by Justice Smith and others. This is a firm constitutional evidence-led response to a matter of urgent public importance. If the heads of judiciary support constructive and collaborative engagement, I invite them to support this initiative and help ensure that it proceeds without a delay. Judicial independence and institutional accountability are not opposing principles. Our government seeks no control over the decision of any court. It does not seek a criminal justice system that is... It does seek a criminal justice system that is lawful, proportionate, transparent, consistent, and effective in protecting the public. Finally, I remind you that pervasive lenient sentencing without extenuating circumstances serves no useful purpose but undermine public safety and confidence in the judiciary. The people of Antigua and Barbuda entitled to both an independent judiciary and a justice system that responds proactively and credibly to serious violent crime. Gentlemen,
2: Dennis Byron.
0: He's asked him to be part of the committee.
2: He's still around. I haven't seen him lately. I think he's from St. Kitts.
0: Yeah, he's from St. Kitts.
2: Yes, very credible judge, though.
0: He used to work
2: up here.
0: Yeah, right here.
2: Yeah, he used to work in Antigua.
0: All right, we're going to take a quick break, gentlemen, and we will be right back.
1: Yep.
4: Let them keep talking.
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0: mean I'm not gonna die?
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0: European Union with a great degree of justification. It's saying that you all are sovereign country, you all are selling products cheap, we are concerned with security and other interests, we understand the importance of the CBI to your economy. But one of the major selling points in your CBI program is visa waiver access to our countries. So we want you to be mindful of the potential consequences to us if you go the cheap route and undesirable persons and persons who can't fend for themselves end up in our countries and create problems for us.
1: You may be aware that we have the number one citizenship by investment program in the Caribbean. There have been first world countries that have been looking, particularly the EU, with respect to our management of our CBI program. Probably have heard that there have been meetings with government officials. One of the things that they want to see is a robust anti-corruption regime. We've got a
2: lot more time. It's Talking with Sean, 8 to 10 on a Monday night.
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0: 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He has had a busy day. Good night, Dr. Thomas.
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2: So it's nice to hear your voice, Doc.
1: Every time, oh, hello, how are you?
2: Every time you come on here, I learn something.
1: Thank you.
0: Well, you had a busy day today, man. I didn't even realize you had such a busy day from last week. We were planning for tonight, and it seemed like you had a busy day today.
1: Very busy day from morning.
0: Oh, great eternal. I didn't realize you were such a busy artist at all. Anyway, sorry, but we won't keep you long. Obviously, I on this particular program, I heard you on Manhunt this afternoon. You were on other stations as well. You've heard what we were discussing tonight, and is there something that some nugget you always like to drop that enhances and elucidates the issue that others may have missed? How would you like to drop in here, Doc?
1: Well, I mean, Sean, you know, we are having conversation, and one of the things that, you know, you and I can, and John Public can have conversations, and we can espouse anything we want. It is not seen as policy. However, when the Prime Minister speaks, when certain ministers speak, it comes across as a policy position. Mm-hmm. And so I have often asked, when does a Prime Minister speak in his own persona? Mm-hmm. And sometimes not even behind closed doors, because if whatever he says is leaked from behind closed doors, somebody says, see what it is, it's policy. So heads of states from the executive always have to be so measured in what they say.
0: Well, understanding that they have to be measured in what they say and taking into consideration what it is that we are facing, it becomes a delicate balance of your personal state, understanding that the buck stops here, and what exactly is the expectations of the public, is it not?
1: Well, and that is where the pressure lies. Mm-hmm. That is where the river is separated from the ocean. Mm-hmm. Because you as the executive, you face an electorate every 5 years. Mm-hmm. And if the electorate feels that they are not secure or feel unsafe in their homes, in their homeland, on the street, they blame you. Mm-hmm. Because they elect you to provide the resources, to provide security and govern the security apparatus of the country that you feel safe, that you feel that you can stay safe, whether you're a single woman catching the bus early morning or late at night. You want that sense of feeling. And if you are having that scary moment, and let me say this, Sean, because, you know, you have opportune knee-jerk reaction, you have opportune crimes of opportunities, and then you have murder and this targeted murder and so forth, and the shootings. And what you don't want to happen in our society is where shootings and killings become so commonplace that the population is desensitized to it. Mm-hmm.
0: That's the point.
1: And so once that begins to happen, then we're going down a slippery slope to the Wild West.
0: That's a big point there that you have pointed out that we need to understand. But the fact is that, Doc, is that from your experience and your profession and all that we're seeing, is it in Antigua and Barbuda? Because these things are foreign to us. When I go into the business circles, and that's the first topic of conversation, and the very next question is asked, what happened to Antigua and Barbuda, Sean? That alone raises concern, doesn't it?
1: Right. And so I agree with you, because sometimes when I hear of certain the crime being committed in the news, I said that don't sound like Antiguan at all. Mm-hmm. That's not who we are, customer people. But we have proudly become the melting pot.
0: Yeah, that's the point.
1: And so with that,
0: that's
1: you
0: the point,
1: bring
0: yeah.
1: folks who does not assimilate to your way of life, they integrate into your way of life but keep their own value system that they come with.
0: That's it there. That's it right there. Right there, right there, right there. But that's on Trumpian.
1: And so when you hear of a lot of child molestation, rape, and stuff like that, you can pin that to certain countries. You know, there are countries in the world, including our Caribbean, where the age of majority is when you have pubic hair.
0: I joke, yeah, Joe.
1: The age of majority is when you have pubic hair. I work in some countries where a 9-year-old could get pregnant, and there is no repercussion for anyone because she has reached the age of majority, or the boy, they have pubic hair. That's the age of majority.
0: You have to be kidding me.
1: There are countries where 16, 17, 18, and so forth are the age of consent for sexual, and 21 for other stuff. So you have we have that melting society, and so this is why it's important that you know, civics and so forth, we understand who we are, what is our way of life, what we do, and then of course the villages become integrated with all of this. And so even some of our own youngsters born and raised don't know who they are. They're trying to fit in with others because nobody is giving them guidance. Because there was a time, Sean, in Antigua and Barbuda when the village did raise, chastise, and give a child second chance.
0: Mm-hmm.
1: That is not something that we're seeing these days. And we're seeing a lot more latchkey children or teens who are from single parent.
0: Mm-hmm.
1: And so they go home with their own key. And once you put children into adult position, they act and behave like the adult.
0: Mm-hmm.
1: It's not Dolly House anymore.
0: Mm-hmm. Mm-hmm.
1: This is real stuff. And so they're exposed. Mm-hmm. And then when you bring economic pressure on the family,
0: mm-hmm.
1: To make ends meet, and then mm-hmm. when you bring the Joneses and everybody wants this fashion and name brand and all of that stuff, these are stuff that come into being. And then when you look at what is now our gateway drug, marijuana, everybody smoke and feel good about that. And then all of that is a mixing. So we need to really go back and at the pack. We need to bell the cat, so to speak. Because there was a time when the family was involved, when churches were involved, when the community was involved, when everybody was involved, crime was low, few and far between.
0: Mm-hmm. Mm-hmm. One of the things that I wanted to highlight what you said is that when the PM and those that hold it, people viewed it as policy, and therefore they don't recognize, and a lot of us don't understand the difference. The distinction has to be made, and that's an important point. I appreciate the fact that the statement that was put out by the Prime Minister making it clear that there has been no interference, and there has never will be in any democratic society, because there is that respect for the judiciary, and therefore it's not above criticism. But like you said, we have to be careful about how we communicate, because people would see that as policy and take that away. And I think that is where we are seeing the pushback from the different international or whatever the bodies. Is that a fair assessment?
1: It's a fair assessment, Sean, because when you examine, let's examine from 2014 to now,
0: mm-hmm.
1: under the Prime Minister's stewardship, you can't point to anything that he has done to encroach on the judiciary.
0: And that's key. That's a big point there as well. That's a big point there, that he has a... So what we are saying is that as a human being charged with the responsibility of the safety of Antigua and Barbuda, there may have been an emotional outburst at that time.
1: A knee-jerk reaction.
0: A knee-jerk reaction. That's what I think. That's what I think.
1: More of a knee-jerk reaction. It's overbearing. And like any human being, any father, any mother who is seeing a want and shooting, you and I would probably have the same kind of, you know, exclamation. The thing is it that, you know, some people will, because the problem in our small society where politics become, you know, tribalism. Mm-hmm. You know, we look for anything to jump on, mm-hmm. whether wrong or right, because the reality is John Public were having discussions on radio station about light sentence handed down to certain child molesters and so forth.
0: Very true. Very
1: that
0: true.
1: That was in the public domain, but they don't want the Prime Minister to say that. Mm-hmm. And so the Prime Minister makes certain statements and everybody jumps down his throat about that. And so those are things that, you know,
2: responsibility.
1: Yes. But it's the responsibility. So while speech and the freedom of speech is free, mm-hmm. it's not always free for the executive.
0: And that's a big point.
1: Comes across as policy.
0: That's a big point. I think that's the point that we need to address, is the fact that it comes across as policy, and that's a hard thing for people to recognize as well. But that's an important point that you've brought up, and therefore it is something that we could further delve, the public would need to further delve into, with the understanding that it's not policy, but is what he's saying, but it is deemed as such.
1: Right, and that is, and you can say that's the human side of him speaking, and at the same time with enormous responsibility. Mm-hmm. Because you have the enormous responsibility with state power, mm-hmm. To do certain things. Also, you know, you may be looking at seeing so many young people involved in these types of crime. And the question is, also there's some frustration. Some frustration. I'm certain that the National Council would have informed the Prime Minister about certain things and so forth. But maybe the judiciary is not where this should all be pointed at, mm-hmm. because there are sentencing and guidelines and so forth. Maybe where all of this should be pointed is, what are we doing in terms of rehabilitation when one gets involved in the justice system? What are we doing with our open borders, mm-hmm. in stemming the tide of guns in America? We know we don't have any gun shops in Antigua that I know about. Mm-hmm. And we have no manufacturing of guns in Antigua, even the Caribbean that I know about. Mm-hmm. But I know we have a lot of fisher folks.
0: Right.
1: We have a lot of boaters and so forth. Mm-hmm. I mean, should we have special officers mounting, doing random checks of some of these voting searches to see where, because all of these guns couldn't be coming in from the airport and the Deport Harbor alone. And then for those that come through the Deepwater Harbor Airport, what penalty is the law? What is penalty is the legislature legislating to deal with persons who import or break, or even the person who is shipping the barrel? What kind of declaration? What, those are sort of stuff that you need to look at, where the penalty lie. Because at one point, if you have drugs on the street, the small man may not be the answer, because you lock him up, keep locking him up, but don't deal with the source and where that is coming from. Mm-hmm. So you have to cut off the source. You can see, you know, Trump, of course, said he brought tariff on Mexico and Canada because they're not doing enough to stop fentanyl coming across the border to the United States. And the problem is that the United States has a problem with fentanyl because, you know, 2 milligrams of fentanyl is an overdose.
0: Right.
1: You know, right. So you're trying to find the source to stop it. If you plug the source, then it begins to help you with the problem that you're facing. So this is something that we really have to look at. How do we deal with folks involved in the justice system, and continue to give judges maybe wider scope in terms of seeing a drug problem. Somebody keep coming, you know that person's sick, you know that person has a mental illness, and you can mandate them to go for treatment, mm-hmm. mandate them to go to school, and mm-hmm. the court and the school must report to the court weekly whether or not you've been in school all week.
0: But Doc, you're bringing up some very human points, and those human points are very strong. And the question is whether, that's why I keep saying, Doc, and I'll keep beating the drum, you have to bring in a national service. And I'm bringing somebody, I'm not saying in the sense where others have looked at. We're talking about even, it's been done in Sweden. And I was telling them that my cousin seems to have been married to a guy who worked for that big computer firm. I was an executive there, and he was telling me about the merits in Sweden he's seen in the national service. Now, not marching with the guns and so on, but however they have done it, I haven't dug into it, and he's going to come and speak about it. And maybe we need to go back to that, because as you're mentioning about latchkey kids, as you're mentioning about parents who are out there, you know, trying to keep up with the Joneses, all of the, in a new era, in a new dispensation, everybody is looking at what somebody else has and they want it. And that is also adding to the problem.
1: Yes, exactly. And that is part of the problem that we face. And we know what happened with covetousness.
0: Right. You were saying something, King?
2: I want to ask Doc a question.
0: Go straight ahead.
2: Dr. Thomas, how do you deal with repeat offenders? And what do you expect from the judiciary for somebody coming two, three, four times for the same crime?
1: And so you need to look at what are the mitigating circumstances. What is fueling that? Mm-hmm. Is it that the person has a drug habit, or that the person has a mental illness? Mm-hmm. You can order, the court can order a complete evaluation and a social inquiry report to see what's going on with here. Because a repeat offender for the same thing over and over, there's something going on there.
2: Yeah.
1: That is just not a normal thing. Mm-hmm. And that person is obviously not getting the help that they need and deserve, and hence they continue to do. And you know, old habits do die hard, but you do what you know, you do according to survival. And so if you are suffering from a mental illness, and maybe mental illness involved here, you need to be evaluated and treated. If it's a drug problem, or maybe both,
0: right,
1: you need to be evaluated and treated. So the court needs some place that they can send you to. To be evaluated.
2: Other than Her Majesty's prison.
1: Other than Her Majesty's prison.
2: Oh, His Majesty.
0: Right. Right. But we're in a quandary right
1: because
0: now.
1: Because Her Majesty prison sometimes helps to breed the repeated offenders.
0: Certainly
1: because
0: do.
1: Sometimes what we do, we put simple acts infraction. And when we send them among hardened criminals.
0: Yes.
1: And put them and left them there, they begin to learn and compare, and it becomes like a rite of passage.
0: Okay. Right. But let me ask you a question, Doc. The fact is that the Prime Minister has come under some personal attacks and so on for what he has spoken. In your capacity and your professional capacity, is it justified, considering the fact that you know that his utterances may be seen as policy, and the fact that we are faced with the reality of the circumstances, which is obviously the sexual misconducts and also the gun crimes and the criminality among the younger generation specifically? What are your thoughts?
1: Yeah, and this is what happened. The court is seen as the check and balance on the executive as well as the legislature.
0: Yes, it does. Correct.
1: Because if the legislature pass a law, and I feel aggrieved by it, I can go to the court and ask for an interpretation because it infringes on my constitutional or inherited rights.
0: Right.
1: And the court can strike down all or parts of that law. as unconstitutional and infringe, and the legislature would have to go back and redo fringe, and the legislature would have to go back and redo that law in keeping with the judicial interpretation. Mm-hmm.

0: and we have the spirit of the law.
1: Very true. Very true.
0: Okay.
1: Very true.
0: And so while a law may be intended to curb widespread double parking on Market Street.
2: Reckless Street.
0: Or Reckless Street. When I go with my 87-year-old, 89-year-old sister to take her to the doctor, and she or he may be frail, and I double park in front of the doctor's office to give her ease to go into the doctor's office, and I get a ticket, it is not the same thing as one who wantonly parked to go buy chicken.
1: Right.
0: We because see. I am exercising the spirit of the law.
1: I got
0: and
1: you.
0: The other and the letter of the law must be applied to the others. Mm-hmm. And hence the court, this is the court, it's the judge that determines which applies here. Mm-hmm. And so we have to continue. Because the question is, we can't lock up everybody, we can't lock them up forever, else we will have a penal system and just about everybody getting a record. Mm-hmm. Under the Clinton administration, when the Congress they passed the three strike you're out law. Mm-hmm. Millions of black Americans and Hispanics went to jail. Mm-hmm. For the third time they go before the court with crack or cocaine is jail. Because mm-hmm. the law says three strike and you're out. Bye.
1: Mm-hmm. Mm-hmm. Mm-hmm. That's a big one there. So, this seems like a really monumental task. From your in your professional capacity, where would you start?
0: Well, the thing is, if the Prime Minister had said that he just met with the National Council, realized that there are some loopholes that need to be plugged, and he's going to consult with the Attorney General and the general public or whoever, and the Parliament, they have to go back to Parliament to amend the law. And to do certain things to make sure that people are safe. Mm-hmm. And that would probably go down differently. As well as the government, the executive, may have to invest some mm-hmm. funds into curbing or dealing, meeting some of the needs of our young people early in devising programs that will help curb or prevent them from doing certain things. You know, in the high school for math and science in Manhattan, many years ago, I was co-writer of a grant, and we got a grant from the city of New York to do prevention. And what we were doing two things. We were trying to prevent youths from taking their first cigarette smoke because cigarette was considered the gateway to drugs. Because after cigarette, you move on to marijuana, you move on to greater stuff. Mm-hmm. And the next thing was to help those kids who didn't want to be at that high school because they weren't interested in maths and sciences. They wanted to be cooks and other stuff to help talk to the parents so that they can find their trade, what they love, and move to the school that they can excel. Because, again, we know that the pressure that parents sometimes bring on their children because they are at a prestigious school or a magnet school where the kid doesn't want to be, it breeds that kind of delinquency.
2: Resentment.
0: That later on.
1: Wow. Boy, this is a big one. I think that we've reached, but the good thing about it is that it's been spoken about. I think every household, I'm not aware of any household that is has a different approach to the Prime Minister with regards to the content of what he said about the crime. I'm not aware of it. And therefore, this is a good starting point in which every person has now awakened to the facts.
0: Exactly. And you know, rightfully or wrongfully, whatever you want to say, I think that the Prime Minister may have started a national conversation.
1: That's what I think.
0: That needs to continue.
1: Yes.
0: And at this point, it's not a matter of blame or

0: pointing fingers is how we can get together as a society to make our society better, livable, mm-hmm. and enjoyable for all of us. Because, mm-hmm. I mean, because, you know, and this is not just for Antigua, just in Cape May, mm-hmm. in New Jersey, Cape May area, they have just imposed a 10:30 curfew. No young teenager can be found outside after 10:30 without parents.
1: I remember when I was living in South Florida, they had a lot of problems on South Beach, and they put a ban on anybody under the age, I think he's 18 if I'm not mistaken, or under the age of 17, who was from being in that area, and the whole crime and everything dropped tremendously. Dropped Absolutely. Tremendously. I think in Antigua and Barbuda, I'm not sure if it's being enforced. You can't be on the streets by after a certain time once you're at school age, if I'm not mistaken.
2: The law is there, but it's not being enforced.
1: It's not being enforced. Yes. Okay. It's not being enforced. And I think that that is a good place to start right there. But I also believe, Doc, and you may take a different approach to me, but there's some people that are just bad. Commander Pompey spoke to me about experiences and coming out of the FBI Academy. Some people just bad. They're bad, bad, bad, bad, bad. They love pain. They love crime. That's who they are. Shouldn't we make a couple of examples?
0: And there's some, there are folks who, you know, have a criminal mind.
1: That's it. Them just bad.
0: They have a criminal mind no matter what you do. That is the life they love. They feel their adrenaline rush mm-hmm. from that. They feel, as I was telling Manon today, when a young person with a criminal mind picks up a gun and points it at another person, he feels very powerful.
1: Right, right.
0: He has power in his hand. He has life and death of someone in his hand. And they sit and they talk about that kind of stuff. So mm-hmm. there are those. But this is the thing is why you're trying to save the others who are not like that, because we're not in, you know, we're all born inherently not so good, because we're born in sin, as I said, but we are certainly. And then you look at what is the breakdown from that kind of thing, what happened in society. And, you know, we have a lot of single mothers raising boys with no father involvement mm-hmm. as well. Mm-hmm. And that is one of the problems as well for society, because mothers can't raise boys, mm-hmm. you know, you need them. And back when the upstanding men in the community and police officers and so forth used to be involved in the raising of other people's children and standing up or mentoring them, so to speak. So we don't have a lot of that. So yes, you're correct. There are those who just have criminal minds, and you can see everything about them. And they have, basically, it's as if they have no heart whatsoever.
1: Basically. There's some of them, they're just bad, and they enjoy it. They think that they're powerful, that they're little gods. And so therefore that's what it is, so.
0: And they can wreak havoc on society.
1: Yeah.
0: And so even those that, if you manage to catch them and put them behind bars, there's some sort of rehabilitation process must take place, mm-hmm. If any. You know, I there is a STG unit I was sent there. And this was all sex offenders. Mm-hmm. But they already served their time in prison. But they're still so dangerous that the law says that you could not release them back into society. So they are going through a number of programs to see if they can still be reformed and return to society safely. And if not, that is where they'll live the rest of their life. Mm-hmm, mm-hmm. Because they're very dangerous, and even among themselves, you would be surprised at the kind of things that go on.
1: Yeah, I believe that. I believe that because I've seen.
2: Sure.
1: Yes, go ahead.
2: Can I ask the doc another question? You just said something that a little surprised me, so I'm going to ask a question. Really, you said mothers can't raise boys. So, if there is a single mother raising boys, do you advise that she need to get help?
0: Yes, whether it's a brother mm-hmm. whether it's a cousin, whether it's a neighbor, whoever, but that the boys need to be involved because, you know, you need the femininity mm-hmm. and you need masculinity.
2: Yeah.
0: Mm-hmm. And that is what makes a whole child or a whole person mm-hmm. and one who is able to tune into that. And so this is where boys in sports and you have a good coach who mentor you and most single boys in single family homes would look up to those coaches and so forth as their mentor and deal with them. And at the same time, you also have to be careful because, you know, sometimes coaches and mentors are put in a position of power. And if they, too, don't have a good mind, you could put your child at risk.
1: Yeah.
0: But at the same time, this is something that you need that kind of involvement. Because, you know, Mr. King, we learn from sight what we see,
2: mm-hmm.
0: we learn from sound, that which we hear,
2: mm-hmm.
0: and we learn from association.
2: Company.
0: Mm-hmm. Yes.
1: Mm-hmm.
2: Okay, I'm going to say something and I want you to elaborate. There was a shooting in Freemansville, and the people were detected because there was a house nearby with cameras. Do you think it would be a good thing if more families in a village have cameras and if they tend to look out for one another? If I live in this house A, I should be able to look down the road if I come in late and see if anybody is trying to go in my neighbor's home. Do you think, and I see something else in Freemansville, the east part, they clear down that, they have to go back and take up the trunks and so on. But on Jonas Road going across on the left-hand side, I see a lot of clearing also. I think those things will help as well to protect the village. What do you think?
0: But you're correct. You're correct. That would do help. But also the neighborly. Because, you know, I remember as a boy, when my mother was going to town, she wasn't going to be there. She would call out to the neighbor across the street, Estin. And she said, Estin, I'm not there. Keep an eye on the place. I'll be back. And the door was unlocked, so Estin could come in anytime she wanted to. And that's how the neighborhood, they looked out for everybody. And anybody strange,
2: yes.
0: they would ask, hey, who are you? What are you doing there? Why are you in the lady yard? And so forth. And that is the kind. But now we have lost that, and so now we have to go to electronic means.
2: Mm-hmm.
0: You know, if you go to certain countries, I've done work, a lot of work in Jamaica and Guyana and so forth, and the amount of, like people living in prison with all the burglar bars, every window, every door, every...
2: Yeah, that's in Jamaica especially.
1: Trinidad,
0: the gallery and so forth.
1: Trinidad in Jamaica, just, yeah, for sure.
0: Yeah, it's just, Jesus, how do, you know...
2: And you know, that is dangerous in case of a fire.
1: Yeah, very
2: sometimes
1: dangerous.
2: You can't get out of your own house.
1: Right.
0: Exactly. You could be your own death because they have to do the locks and so forth inside, whereby a criminal can get to it, and when in panic, we know we can't even find the keys.
1: Right.
0: And you're correct, and flooding and all of that stuff. So these are some difficult things, and we don't want our society to get to that. We are very peaceful people, especially since we depend heavily on tourism.
1: Right.
0: And that is important because once you begin... your own citizens and then tourists on a rampant base. And these days now you have travel advisory and a number of apps that the tourists can go and talk about their experience in Antigua and, of course, steer away other persons who probably would have wanted to come. So those are things that we have to be very, very careful. The question is, Sean, no matter what we do, it cannot be foolproof.
2: Right.
1: Mm-hmm. Mm-hmm.
0: Things will happen.
1: Yeah.
0: Even in developed world where they're richer and more sophisticated and have all the resources, things still happen.
1: Right.
0: You know, right. One of my during the COVID, I was in panel on a panel to do an analysis because we had a patient that committed suicide, and we need to find out why, how it happened, who was at fault, if any, and so forth. And while we did not recommend for any particular person to be punished for any reason, we found that there was some loophole within the policy that needed some tweaking, changing, and how to deal with, you know, these kinds of situations. Yeah. And so these are some things that you do. So these are stuff that you look at as how we deal with these kinds of issues. And then, you know, even the question of police involved homicide or police suicide, you know, these are things. Because, you know, Sean, you can have death by suicide by police.
1: Mm-hmm.
0: Okay?
1: Mm-hmm.
0: And so you have to look at how do we do policing and how do you keep your citizen safe. And sometimes what works as a deterrent. We know, again, even the courts, Sean, because of sentencing guidelines, mm-hmm. because of laws that may be on the books that are outdated and need to be revised or brought up to speed to modern age. And when we know for a fact that judges, when they pass sentence, they look at the sentencing guideline, but not only the sentence guideline, they look at precedent.
1: Mm-hmm.
0: In law, they look at what the Privy Council would have struck out or hand down, or what the Eastern Caribbean Court may have handed out. What is settled law, so to speak, to arrive at some of the decisions they have. So it's not entirely, you can't say it's entirely their fault, because, but if the legislature wants to tighten some of these things, that is for the legislature to do.
1: I got you, bro. Boy, Doc, I'm sorry I came on so late, but I think that you put the cutter, is it called the cutter, on the discussion. I know you had a long day. You've been on. You're on this afternoon and so on. But I know you probably didn't plan that, because we had planned this since last week or so for you to come on. When I heard all that was happening, I said, no, we have to sit down and discuss this situation, because I believe the politics of the PM's utterances was, I didn't want it to overshadow the content of what he was saying, when I know that within each and every household and each every person, we know the content of what he's saying is correct. And therefore, I mean, when I saw some of the stuff he spoke about rape, I forget the name. There is a name that you guys use, Doc, when you see these pedophilia guys with these five-year-olds and so on. What is the name? They're saying something with the mind. I remember reading it, but I cannot remember. Am I correct?
0: But, you know, sometimes, yes, it's sometimes, when you look at some of those cases, some of these folks suffer from mental illness.
1: Correct, but there was a name, Doc.
0: And it's as a pedophile,
1: uh-huh.
0: But it's the question is that that person, normally the person who you find with a 5-year-old,
1: uh-huh.
0: cannot maintain an adult relationship.
1: Yes.
0: And many of them themselves were molested.
1: Mm-hmm.
0: And so many of them themselves have not left that age from which they're molested. So you could be talking to someone who's chronologically 35 years old, but mentally 5 years old.
1: Correct. Correct. And I wanted, because I remember a case of a guy in Texas, and he wanted to be castrated, and he said he couldn't help himself. He knew it was wrong, and therefore, to prevent anything from happening, I can never forget that he wanted to be, I don't know what the case is, the state was objecting to it or whatever the case, they still wanted to put him in jail, but he wanted to be castrated. I can never forget that case.
0: I had a case one time, the guy went to the police 6 times to report himself having intercourse with an underage girl, and the police, they run him out of the station 6 times. Mm-hmm. And so they sent him for mental health treatment.
1: Yeah, they're those. But Doc, it is a serious case. I believe some of them need to be unalived, as far as I'm concerned, when you ruin somebody's lives. But that's the way it goes. Doc, good for having you, bros. Go rest.
0: Good to have you guys. Thank you for having me. And yes. Enjoy.
1: Okay, bro. Thanks for that.
2: Let me ask the Doc a question before you go. Doc, yes. You still work? You still work for somebody or some the country, something? Because you have so much knowledge there, we can't let you tap home and do nothing.
1: Well, I say so often. And I'm making the carrying call again to the Prime Minister and the government of Antigua and Barbuda. I'll you bring Dr. Oswald Thomas there, yard. Bring him there, yard. Our board for the party and also for the country. I need Dr. Thomas back here. You understand? There's some people that need to exit stage left. Washington, some people need to exit Washington's exit stage left. Anyway, my God. Out of.
0: Right, good
1: bye.
0: Night.
1: Okay, good, good.
2: Have a good night, Doc.
1: All right.
0: Good night.
1: All right. as we move right along, I particularly am concerned. I believe we have spoken often. I think the social issues is where really we need him to come and bring that expertise and that knowledge to set up the programs. And so I think we really need that. Him and Big Bobby, who is managing and is anxious to come back to Antigua and Barbuda. Big Bobby has a wealth of experience and connections within the federal government of the United States of America. And he's ready to come back yard. So those two, I am going to continue to lobby for to come back to Antigua. We have too many fly-by-nighters who just reach and want big position and want parade themselves and have no content of character. And I make no apologies in what I'm saying. I'm not the one to make the decisions, but I'm just saying. I've listened to them talk over and over again, and they're more about self rather than country. I don't care how y'all twist and turn it. We're moving along. I wanted to highlight something that I think also that's important, Mr. King.
2: Yes.
1: At Coley, what is happening is Antigua and Barbuda has recorded the lowest price for gas in July 2026. And I think this is another thing that has put a burden on the Prime Minister and his government. Listen to this. In Montserrat, they paid $20.74 for a gallon of gas. For the Commonwealth of Dominica, $19.03. What? Anguilla is $18.48. St. Vincent and the Grenadines, $18.31. Grenada, $17. $17. St. Lucia, $16.75. St. Kitts and Nevis, $16.49. And guess how much Antigua and Barbuda is? $14.50. Oh, great eternal Father. Now, I think it's a tremendous burden on the government. I know people, I am not selfish. I think that we all, as a society, needs to share in the responsibility. I'm not in this thing about government for this, government for that. What about us? We are the government. And therefore, I really believe that the Prime Minister and the government have done their best in keeping the cost of gasoline low. I don't think that's up for debate compared with all that has been said in the surrounding territories within the OECS. Mm-hmm. And therefore, they ought to be commended for that. And while at the same time, I believe that the market forces are such that at some point, we have to say, no man. We the prices need to come up a little bit to give them a little ease. I think that we, because listen, you're talking about keeping the gasoline low. You're talking about having access to free education at the University of the West Indies. You're talking about paying for your CXC. I mean, come on, guys. Let's be reasonable. I mean, come on. All right. You have your differences. You have your personality differences, whatever, whatever. But come on, guys. I mean, that's a lot. That's really a lot. I mean, that's really a lot. Let's be reasonable in these, sir. Let's be honestly about what is taking place and what it is that we're getting. We have a university. We have a port that is being upgraded. We have an airport that is being upgraded. Come on. I mean, oh, gosh, Jack. Yes, we can argue about the politics and we don't like this person, how they talk, how they move. I understand that part of what y'all done, but you cannot. This is not about promises. This is about performance. And you can't take that away from what is taking place. I mean, come on. Let's be realistic. Plus, we're having to deal with the visa situation. We have to deal with the bond situation. I mean, there's a lot that is going on. And we have to be reasonable in our criticisms and understand that these things are not easy. Leadership is not easy, especially with all that we are faced with. The cost. Just this morning, I was in a discussion, a meeting, and we were talking about doing some stuff, and the cost of shipping is just gone through the roof. Mm-hmm. That's another thing that's causing the increase. That cost of shipping, transportation, don't underestimate that. It's costing us a penny. Now, we also look at the Antiguan Barbuda record, the lowest price for diesel, St. Kitts and Nevis, $23.20. Montserrat, $19.84. Anguilla, $18.49. Dominica, $18.27. St. Vincent and the Grenadines, $17.47. Grenada, $17. St. Lucia, $16.75. Antigua and Barbuda, $14.25. Oh, goodness gracious. So we have the lowest in gasoline. We have the lowest in diesel. And we have the lowest for the price of £100 gas in the OECS. St. Lucia is $288.50. Grenada is $276. Anguilla is $235.79. Dominica is $184.55. Montserrat, it's $183. St. Vincent and the Grenadines is $171.40. Antigua and Barbuda is $155. While St. Kitts and Nevis have a little lower than us, they are $140. So they beat us there with the lowest one. But at the point where we have for gas, gasoline and diesel and all that we are facing, I think we have done well with regards to that. Now let's look at what is happening with regards to the £20 gas. Anguilla is $55.58. Grenada is $40. Dominica is $38.91. Montserrat is $36.32. St. Vincent and the Grenadines is $35.30. St. Lucia is $34. Antigua and Barbuda is $32. St. Kitts is $30. So there you have it. These are some of the faces what we are seeing. Now, when we look at all that is taking place, where the average price of gas in the ECCU fell by 1.2% in July 2026 compared to June 2026. The average price of diesel in the ECCU fell by 1.2% in July 2026. There's been a 2% decline was recorded in the average price of the 100-pound cylinder of liquid petrified gas, LPGs, between July 2026 and June 2026 in the region. So we are doing well. The point I'm trying to make is that as we highlight these situations, we are doing well. Because on 11th of August 2026, a barrel of crude oil was 30.1% higher than a year ago. Mm. You didn't hear me just there, King?
2: Yes, the Iran war.
1: Compared to last year, man, the price don't move, you know. Mm-hmm. We're still $14.50. Mm-hmm. But yet, the gas has increased by 30.1%. On 11th of August 2026, a barrel of crude oil was 30.1% higher than a year ago. Mm-hmm. That says a lot.
2: That's very significant.
1: That is extremely significant.
2: How much for the 20-pound, the small one? How much is it?
1: For us?
2: Yeah.
1: For us, it's 32.
2: And the UPP carry the price to 32.
3: It was 20.
2: Okay, them carry the price 30. To 32.
1: Right.
3: But so, it has been 32 for a long time.
1: Yes, it has been 32. But the point I'm trying to make, Goldie, is the fact is that the government has done well in keeping it down. Me personally, I believe that we need to give them. I mean, we're getting a lot. from the government right now. You can't take that away. We're getting a lot, and it's only fair.
4: Latin subsidy.
1: Yeah, it's only fair. I'm not so sure we're going to be able to maintain this forever. It's only fair that we begin to ease the squeeze a little bit and accept some. Some people say, oh, you hard. The cost of living hard, Sean. Oh, me know what you with that. Oh, them there do this. Them there get rich. Mm-hmm. Them there this. Them there that. But come on, guys. Come on. Come on. We all in the same boat. Anyway, that's my take on it, gentlemen. I believe that brings us to the end for another talking to Sean. With Sean, we're going to do that next week. The same place. Same. I'm getting tired. It's the same time. Same time next week. To all of you who have locked in, I want to say thank you very much. And we'll meet again same time, same place next week. Anything you have to say, Adia King or Goli?
4: I'd just like to say, good night to all our listeners and all our fans. And next week, God's Prayer Life, we'll be back again.
1: All right.
2: Again, every time I pass through Freemanville, I'm impressed. They clean up the place. Well, some things have to be moved. And a number of houses in India have cameras and so on.
1: Mm-hmm.
2: Well, we need more of that in Antigua. We need to clean up the place and stop the dumping. So, and I want you to ask yourself, is there a relation between the increasing gun crimes and unemployment? That's for another time.
1: Well, I like that. I like that. And I just want to say it's 29. It'll be Tony, you're telling me something. It's 29 degrees Celsius tomorrow. Boy, that is hot. Holy mackerel.
4: I think we might get one and two showers in between.
1: Yeah, it looks so. But Lord of mercy.
2: Who sent that? You said?
1: Tony, just send that to me. 29 degrees Celsius tomorrow. Mm-hmm. Y'all drink plenty water. Plenty water and stay covered. My scattered thunderstorm tomorrow, but Lord of mercy, that's a hot, that's a serious heat there. Yep. Until to next week, Monday from 8. Guys, you have a wonderful time, and we'll talk next week. Bye bye.
2: All right.
1: Bye bye.
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1: Oh yeah.
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0: Rica is not doing well, but we're going to go and we're going to go home and we're going to pray. We're going to drink the water. We're going to use our faith. I continued to pray. I drank the blessed water. The next day I went to the hospital. My daughter was eating. The tube was gone. She's all well and still doing well. She's 3 years now. And I want to tell everybody under the sound of my voice or watching this video, if you place your life on the altar, totally on the altar, and make sacrifice, your life can be transformed. Thanks be to the Universal Church. I am happy. In Jesus' name, amen.
1: Depression at many times can go undetected. It can hide behind a smile, behind laughter and hugs, even among those who seem to be doing well for themselves. Money cannot remove these emotions. Having a career and a few moments of joy don't take away the severe sadness you feel inside. There are no medications that can get rid of depression. And at this point, you might have lost all hope, thinking there is not a way out of this pit. Don't be among the majority who are suffering from this spiritual illness. You will not learn another method, but you will defeat depression for good in your life.
2: The holy water symbolizes purity, sanctification, and divine intervention. The Bible, a source of inspiration for millions, is full with instances where water becomes a conduit for miracles. From the holy act of baptism, symbolizing spiritual rebirth and purification, to curing the blind, healing the sick, and strengthening the weak. The pool of Bethesda, where a multitude of sick gathered and Jesus healed a paralyzed man. Naaman, whose skin was restored after he was instructed to dip in the Jordan 7 times, healing him from leprosy. When Jesus applied mud to the blind man's eyes, instructing him to wash in the pool of Siloam, and the blind man gained sight. These miracles are not just a thing of the past. It has been proven countless times that God's miracles through the blessed and divine water still work till this day.
3: No pain. Let me tell you people, the water works. My daughter even had a throat problem for years. The water worked for her too. The water worked.
2: But whoever drinks of the water that I shall give him will never thirst. But the water that I shall give him will become in him a fountain of water springing up into everlasting life. Here, at the Universal Church, you can experience the power of God through the blessed water. The sick are healed, the weak are strengthened, and lives are totally transformed. Come and join us at St. Mary Street across Rodie King, Sunday at 8 a.m., also 10 a.m. and 4 p.m. For more information, you can call us at 783-2208. Universal Church, where the miracles of God are waiting for you.
4: I'm back. As I told you, my phone number is available. And let me tell you something. Every time you watch our show, you wonder, are the testimonies real? Is it for real? How much money should I pay? You don't have to pay anything. And the testimonies are real. Why? How can I prove it to you? You gotta come and check on us. And to be honest with you, I don't mind. If you say, Pastor, can I go check? Yes, you can. Come to see. Because if you come to the church, you'll see with your own eyes. That's what I want. You can see with your own eyes. Instead of jumping to conclusion, you'll see. Because our church is open and we have services throughout the day. Come to speak with one of the pastors. We're going to sit down. We're going to talk because, yes, we can help you. It doesn't matter the religion, culture, background. Pastor, but I don't even know where the church is. This is the deal. Message me. WhatsApp me and I'll let you know the nearest location. Here, if you live in Antigua and Barbuda, or if you know someone who lives in Antigua and Barbuda, check this out, my location. Show me the church. This is my church, our church in Antigua. Take a look. We are in town. Everybody knows our location. It used to be a former Chinese restaurant before. But thank God, we have a big location now. We have a better space, right? We are opposite Roti King, and we are opposite the Bank of Antigua and Barbuda, the Bank of Development. Show me as well how the services run. You're watching now our services, the moment of the prayer, the moment we're worshiping our God. This is our services. We have special services throughout the week, and we have services throughout the on Sundays. So we have different type of people. People from different countries. We have people who are here determined to fight for a better life. All right, back to me. And speaking of help, as a Christian church, we stand for what the Bible says. And quoting the Bible, because I'm not here to give you my ideas. I'm not here to give you what I think. I'm here to show you through the power of God, the word of God, how your life could be changed. So yes, I'm going to quote from the Bible, right? I'm going to use the Bible to give you directions. You ready? My Bible tells me like this. In the book of Deuteronomy, chapter 31, verse 6, my Bible says, be strong and courageous. Don't be afraid or terrified because of them. For the Lord your God goes with you. He will never leave you nor forsake you. One more time. Read with me if you can. Be strong and courageous. Do not be afraid or terrified because of them. For the Lord your God goes with you. He will never leave you. He will never forsake you. Back to me. Do you see how powerful this is? We live now in times of people who, they just don't care. Probably. You are watching me now, and you don't have people to back you up, do you? You don't have people to help you, to be there for you. Few people will stand by our side. We have people working with us, living with us. Sometimes under the same roof that they don't care. They don't care. We see selfish people, egocentric people, people who only look to themselves. But did you understand what I said? Quoting the Bible says, I'll never leave you. I'll never forsake you. I won't let you down. Do you understand how powerful this is? This is incredible. This is unique. You don't find this with your family, friends, co-workers. No. When situations get rough, when times get hard, people leave you. But did you hear what God says? I'll be by your side no matter what. This is huge. This is huge. Now you understand why we're broadcasting now. We're broadcasting because I know that through this faith, your life can be changed. Your life can be changed. Pastor, but I have heard promises from different people. Well, what I'm giving you is reality. And I'm proving it. Didn't I? Did you see the testimonies? You did, right? So what I'm giving to you, it's real. It's solid. Yes, you can have it. It's not fairy tale. It's not a fantasy. I'm giving it to you for free. For free. All you have to do is a decision, an action, faith, wherever you are. Again, if you live in Antigua and Barbuda, come to see me. I have a team ready to fight for you. Come to see me. If you don't live in Antigua and Barbuda, I'll let you know the location, the pastor, and yes, the pastor over there also will be available. My friend, I'm going to call you my friend. Don't ignore the help that you've been receiving from God Himself. It's happening. It's happening. I'm going to show you one more result so you can understand how the power of God works. I'll be back shortly.
5: My name is Sabrina Carlisle. I live in the island of Antigua. I've been attending the Universal Church for the past 5 years. Before coming to the church, I was in a dark place. I battled with depression, where it basically took over my life. I had to be on medication for that. And it just, I went down and I couldn't sleep at night. When I closed my eyes, nothing. So I was really in a rough spot, to say. With that, my relationships with family, even with my daughter, because she was raped by a family member, and that in itself just ended everything. I refused to leave the house, turned their back on me. They didn't help me or supported me at that time. So I was very angry. My relationship with my daughter, it was a real struggle with me and my daughter. I think I felt guilty. So I think because of that, I felt that she was mad at me and blames me for what happened to her. With that, I was just, nothing was going right. My financial life was a mess. There'll be times as I get paid, as to the next week, it was gone. And I could not see myself. I couldn't do anything. My car was wrecked and nothing. I had nothing. I just felt like I wanted to die. I didn't want to do nothing. I didn't believe in anything. I didn't want to go anywhere. On top of that, my health went down. I suffered with deep vein thrombosis, migraines. I got pinched nerve just to work and stuff. So I was always in a lot of pain and it was like nothing was happening. The more medications I took, it was still the same. And one day my mother invited me to the church, more than once actually. But then I was like, what is so special about this church? Why she kept inviting me over and over? This wasn't the church that we used to go before us growing up. So I was like, okay, I don't need to go to no church. But then she kept at it, and I eventually gave in and came on a Friday. And from coming that day, it made a difference. I didn't feel like what the pastor was saying was just a story, like he was telling a story from the Bible. I felt like he was actually talking to me. So I decided to come again. I came on the Sunday, and I started doing my chain of prayer purposes, and I started to see improvements in my life. Where I had lost my car, I did the campaign and now I have a car. I know the water works because I drink the water every day, and now I sleep. I don't have to take anything to go to sleep. The pain is that I'm in a better place. My health has improved. The depression, I can say that I can go out and don't be scared or worried that something or somebody's gonna harm me. My relationship with my family now is better. I communicate, I'm not angry at them as I was before. I'm not filled with hate. I'm not filled with hate anymore. So I know that this church really do make a difference. And my daughter and I have the best relationship now. So I'm thankful. And I will tell anybody to come to the Universal Church. You'll be accepted just as you are. There's no pressure, and you'll be happy.
2: The holy water symbolizes purity, sanctification, and divine intervention. The Bible, a source of inspiration for millions, is full with instances where water becomes a conduit for miracles. From the holy act of baptism, symbolizing spiritual rebirth and purification, to curing the blind, healing the sick, and strengthening the weak. The pool of Bethesda, where a multitude of sick gathered and Jesus healed a paralyzed man. Naaman, whose skin was restored after he was instructed to dip in the Jordan 7 times, healing him from leprosy. When Jesus applied mud to the blind man's eyes, instructing him to wash in the pool of Siloam, and the blind man gained sight. These miracles are not just a thing of the past. It has been proven countless times that God's miracles through the blessed and divine water still work till this day.
3: No pain. Let me tell you people, the water works. My daughter even had a throat problem for years. The water worked for her too. The water worked.
2: But whoever drinks of the water that I shall give him will never thirst. But the water that I shall give him will become in him a fountain of water springing up into everlasting life. Here, at the Universal Church, you can experience the power of God through the blessed water. The sick are healed, the weak are strengthened, and lives are totally transformed. Come and join us at St. Mary Street across Rody King, Sunday at 8 a.m., also 10 a.m. and 4 p.m. For more information, you can call us at 783-2208. Universal Church, where the miracles of God are waiting for you.
4: Speaking of miracle, I have with me a blessed water. I want to invite you to pray by my side. Shall we? Let's talk to God.
6: A simple prayer can change even the most complicated situations. 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
4: My Lord and my Father, in the name of your Son, Jesus Christ, already in the presence, I'm praying because I know this person is in troubles, my Lord. Challenges, trials, family difficulties, addictions, diseases, depression. I could go on and on and on, one problem after the other, to the point, my God, this person has no strength to keep on pushing. This person is about to give up. This person is about to quit. Ah, Lord Jesus, perhaps this person is crying day and night. There is nobody to be there, nobody to be supportive, nobody to understand, nobody to back this person up, nobody to say, don't worry, I got you. This person feels all alone. My Lord Jesus, I pray for those who are in the hospital. Lord Jesus, this person feels like this is the end. But my Father, you're the one who have the final word. It's not what the doctors say. It's not, my God, what family say. It's what you say. And yes, through the faith, we can turn it around. We can, my God, turn that situation around. That's why I consecrate the water now. When we drink of the water, my Father, I want healing. I never met this person. I don't even know where this person is, but your power, my God, can touch this person. Your power, my God, can give this person the strength she needs. The strength that this person, my Father, is looking for, praying for. My Father, this person watching me now, struggling with the pain, heal this person. And yes, heal this person. You're the doctors of the doctors. Oh, my Father, I pray for those who are on pills, medication. I pray for those, my God, who are giving up life. In the name of your Son, Jesus, when we drink of the water, I want this person to recover. I want this person, my God, to start afresh. In the name of Jesus, wherever you are, open your eyes. This is a powerful moment now. Powerful to the point that your life can turn around. Yes, it can. Drink the water with me and drink with the faith. God is right there where you are.

Amen. I believe it. I do. And I hope you believe as much as I do. My friends, this is the end of my participation, but I told you before, and I'll repeat it again. Give it a try. Give it a try. You have nothing to lose, do you? No, you don't. One more time. My location is St. Mary Street in St. John's, Antigua and Barbuda. Our guide is waiting for you. All right. God bless you. See you next time.

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1: 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One day
0: Yoko D, the Love Doctor.

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How you doing? 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

0: Auntie Gina, Auntie Chris, Auntie Pep, Celebrant, to my Jamaican cousin, Sharon Grant, Celebrant, and Avril, Steve and Bailey. You all have love for my mother because it's daily, okay? You have a good day, hon.
1: All right, ma'am. You
0: it's not good for me at all this morning. Thanks for your time, hon.
1: I hear you.
0: All right, then.
1: Paula's my sister and fellow co-worker.

0: morning,
1: Mr. Dean.
0: How are you?
1: Oh, I'm hanging in there.
0: Let me say happy birthday. It's going out to Sai, to Security, but I your radio station. I want to wish him all the best. God's blessing, long life to come. All who are celebrating birthday today, happy birthday is going out to them. Sympathy is going out to all our mourning the loss of a loved one. Happy anniversary is going out to all our celebrating their anniversary today. Internet.

0: Hi, hello, morning.
1: Hello, good morning. 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
0: Well, I'm trying to hang in there.
1: Sorry, that's a lie. I just got into this nice and happy birthday. Family, children,

0: and love you. 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I'm coming from Sharon, from Bowling. Happy birthday, Mikey.
1: All right, Sharon. Okay, Sharon. Thank you.

0: Oh, you're welcome. Thanks for calling.
1: We know the key to unity of all people.
0: Hi, hello, morning.
2: A blessed morning to you, Yoko.
0: Hi, Chris.
2: Yes, I just called to wish Leonie and Warren Gwen of Cassada Gardens happy, happy 42 years wedding anniversary. May they have an enjoyable day today. God's blessing and continue to keep that bond of love forever flowing. And also Miss Susan Shaw, she too is celebrating today. Happy birthday, Susan. God's blessing. Do enjoy your day, and to each and everyone else who is having a birthday today, a happy, happy birthday. God's blessing. Many, many more years to come. And my condolences go to all those who are mourning the loss of a loved one. And get well greetings going out to me. And to each and everyone under the sound of my voice, a blessed morning. And to you, Yoko, continue to stay here, safe on the road. Thank you.
0: All right. Thanks for calling, Chris.
2: You're welcome.
0: Hi. Hello. Morning.
3: You're going to have to step back to this one. Let me say happy, happy birthday to my adopted daughter, Susan Shaw, celebrating today. She have love and best wishes from entire family circle, especially adopted mom. Mama Rosa become a Zale and all her friends and family here and abroad. And let me say happy birthday in advance to DJ Frenchie and to CJ, that's half and half. We'll be celebrating later down this week and early next week. Thanks for your time, Yoko.
0: No problem.
3: All right.
0: Okay.

0: 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This is Darlene Gonzalez, the secretary.
1: Hello, Otto.
0: Hi, hello, morning.
1: Hey, good morning. How are you, my dear?
0: I'm just hanging tough.
1: Praise the Lord. Today and a blessed morning is wished to one and all. Well, the greetings going out to Susan Shaw, coming from all of us who love her, especially from our family circle. And not forgetting our cousins, Mrs. Ephraim, and the rest of the family circle up there in England, wishing you, Susan, a very happy and a blessed one today. Enjoy it, my dear. Keep on smiling and remain the happy person that you are. Also to Esther Daly up here in Cassada, guys, number four, my goddaughter, celebrating today. Happy birthday, Esther, coming from your other half and your children and grand. And not forgetting the whole of worldies, we are getting together to wish you, Esther, a very happy and a blessed one. Enjoy your day. Good morning, Mrs. Sassy. Hope you are feeling much better today. Also to Julie, you know, and Lady Esther Emmanuel, and not forgetting Franklin Christian, our dear cousin. Good morning to my brother, Silbert and Frederick Christian, and their family of being in America. All the best is wished to them. Love you all, boys. Take care of yourselves. Good morning to all of my friends.
0: Bye-bye.
1: And same here's me, Francis, two and family. Bye-bye, you pretty.
0: Gotta go.
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7: 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I'm your presenter, Otisa Ambrose. In the headlines, public property under attack, PM Brown sounds alarm, and government expands National IKEA Drive. 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
7: Now for the news in detail. Prime Minister the Right Honourable Gaston Brown is calling for greater respect for public property amid concerns over vandalism across Antigua and Barbuda. Brown says repeated damage to government buildings, bus shelters, and sporting facilities reflects a decline in discipline, civic responsibility, and national pride. Several government offices in St. John's, including the Treasury Building, were damaged last week, with police reporting that objects were apparently thrown through the windows. Brown says law enforcement alone cannot address the problem and is calling for stronger public education, particularly in schools, to teach children to respect public property, keep their surroundings clean, and avoid littering. He also rejects the view that poverty is the main cause of the behavior, noting that communities were kept clean even when families had far fewer resources. In more news, Brown demands full-time work at ONDCP. Prime Minister the Right Honourable Gaston Brown is demanding that ONDCP employees return to full 8-hour workdays following a dispute over working conditions at the agency. Brown says the building has been repaired and cleared for occupancy after concerns about mold and air quality. However, he says some employees are still working only 4 hours a day while receiving their full salaries. The Prime Minister accuses some workers of gaming the system and says those refusing to resume full-time duties could face disciplinary action. Brown has asked ONDCP Director Lieutenant Colonel Edward Croft to address the matter. He says ONDCP plays a critical intelligence role, particularly as Antigua and Barbuda deals with increased crime and violence, and needs to be operating at full capacity. In other news, 400 cataract removal surgeries are expected to be performed in Antigua and Barbuda in October. Health Minister Honorable Michael Joseph says two visiting organizations will conduct the procedures during separate missions. The surgeries form part of the government's National Eye Care Program, which aims to expand access to vision screenings and specialist treatment. Joseph says the government is working towards an annual target of 800 cataract surgeries, with about 450 procedures already completed this year. The government also plans to screen 15,000 school children, establish 5 technology-based eye clinics, and develop 2 permanent vision centers. Officials hope to significantly reduce preventable blindness in Antigua and Barbuda over the next 2 years. News in the region. The investigation into the death of 16-year-old Jerbia Paul in Dominica has widened, with another police officer charged. Police Constable Rinnick Stephen has been remanded to the Dominica State Prison after being charged with perverting the course of justice in the murder investigation. 21-year-old Nyoka James of Marigot has also been charged with perverting the course of justice. 2 other officers, Jean-Luc Rudy Langley and Joshua Hamlet, are already facing murder charges and remain on remand. Paul was reported missing on July 24th. Her remains were found in Capuchin on August 12th. Police say the investigation is continuing. And in world news, more than 50 coordinated arson and incendiary attacks have been reported across Thailand's insurgency-hit southern provinces. The Thai military says the attacks, which occurred late Saturday, were aimed at creating unrest. At least 2 people were injured, while government buildings, a convenience store, telecommunications towers, and a stolen vehicle were among the targets. Most of the incidents occurred in Narathiwat, with others reported in Yala and Patatani. Authorities imposed overnight curfew in Narathiwat, which was lifted Sunday morning. No group has claimed responsibility. The violence comes amid a long-running separatist insurgency in Thailand's Muslim-majority south that has claimed more than 7,000 lives since 2004. And now for some good news. Antigua's Abigail Piper makes Final Four in Guyana. Antigua and Barbuda's Abigail Piper has placed second runner-up in the Miss Caribbean Beauty and Intelligence Pageant 2026 in Guyana. Piper scored 2,531.5 points, finishing behind winner Akima Carty of Anguilla and first runner-up Rikita Ambrose of Guyana. Piper also picked up several major awards, including Best in Evening Gown, Best in Talent, People's Choice, and Miss Resilient. The People's Choice Award determined through online voting secured her spot in the Final Four. Barbados' Tia Brown was named third runner-up. That is the news for this morning on ZDK 97.1 FM. We will keep you informed as news develops in Antigua and Barbuda, the region, and the world. Now for a recap of the headlines. Public property under attack, PM Brown sounds alarm, and government expands National IKEA Drive. 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

Some of the fondest memories of my childhood were woven around supper time, when my mother used to call from the back steps of the old home place, "Come on home now, son, it's supper time." Oh, gee, but I'd love to hear that again. But you know, for me, time has woven the realization of a truth that's even more thrilling. And that's when the call comes from the portals of glory to come home where it's supper time. When all of God's children shall gather round the table with the Lord himself at the greatest supper time of them all.

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0: and Grand Rising to you this morning on 97.1 FM. The time is 8:03 here in Antigua and Barbuda. And this morning we open the breakfast show with a very, very, very heavy heart. Or should I say very heavy hearts here at ZDK 97.1 FM. This morning we have the saddest, saddest, saddest news that our very own Miss G, Mrs. Donalyn Gonzalez Barrero, has gone on to glory. But it's one of the hardest things, losing someone that you spend so much time with every single day, every morning, every afternoon, spending time daily. And when they're not around, whether they're on vacation, on leave, or, you know, just pop down the road to go, and, you know, their absence is felt. And this is one woman that I can say that whenever she was not here at ZDK, her absence was always felt. We could never find ourselves without Miss G at all. You know, there was always something. And if you had a question, Miss G always had the answer. If you needed a name, Miss G knew who you were talking about and had a number for you. She was a mother. She was a grandmother. She was a friend. She was a sister. She was an auntie. She was a friend.
1: She was 18.
0: And she worked here since she was 18 years old. She worked here from, it's probably the first job she had and the only job that she had working here at ZDK 97.1 FM. And as I said, it's with a very, very, very heavy heart this morning that I start this show. And with that, we are going to, I've already contacted Dr. Therese Millett Joseph to inform her that we're going to postpone our mental health discussion this morning. And we're going to continue with playing gospel and playing commemorative music for Mrs. Donalyn Gonzalez Barrero, fondly known here as Miss G. It's hard to lose someone. It's hard to lose someone that you care about, whether they're a family member, a friend, long distance, at home, abroad. It really doesn't matter. It's always hard to come to grips. And this morning, our thoughts, our prayers, are with the Gonzalez Barrero family this morning, with Mr. G, with her daughter, her son, her family members, her extended family, her friends, and anyone that knew Miss G, and those that have been through ZDK. We already know that Mr. Gore, John Gore, and Sly J, Governor Slim, everyone hopefully is aware. And those of you that are listening, Bobby George, the Bronx Tarzan, Mama Rose, those of you that are listening this morning, you know, we know that you are sending your thoughts, your prayers right now to Mrs. G's family and her extended family and friends at this time. And at this time, I'm going to be quiet. And I think this pretty much that's going to be me today. The phone lines will be open if anyone wants to call in and send condolences to the family and friends of Mrs. G. What can we say, Trevor? What can we say? And she will be missed. She will be sorely missed. And may she continue to, may she find peace and be pain-free and to rise in glory.
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Because there are some folk in here that people have wrote you off. Said you would never amount to anything. Said that you would never end up being anywhere. But my

0: Donnellan, Gonzalez Barrera. I want to say good morning and grand rising to each and every one of you. Monique was asking what's happened to you. It's not what's happened to me, it's what's happened to us at ZDK, what's happened to the family of Donnellan Barrera Gonzalez, sadly, who has gone on to glory. And she's going to be missed.
1: He loved you.
0: I want to say good morning to Donna. Good morning to you, Queen. Good morning to you, Fishhead. Millicent, I feel you this morning, Queen. Faye, grand rising to you, Queen. Also grand rising to you, Morris. This is uplifting gospel music that makes me forget temporarily all the problems of this wicked world. Valerie Patricia Gonzalez Barrero says, my heartfelt condolences on the loss of a good staff member. Donnellan, may your memories live on forever. Rest easy, Docman, Sean, Yoka D, Allison, the rest of the staff, I share in this grief. Locked in with me, Ali B on 97.1.

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0: 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Because I'm happy. 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

And welcome back to 97.1 FM as we share condolences this morning and send prayers and thoughts to the family of Mrs. Gonzalez Barrero, fondly known as Miss G. Morris Southwood says, my deepest condolences to the staff of ZDK on the passing of one of your colleagues. I lost my last sibling in March. This year has been particularly tough for many people, but we have to stay strong and know that one day we will see our loved ones again in the great beyond. Thank you so much for that, Maurice. Phone lines are open at 779-4041 for those who want to share and offer condolences at this time, as we here today at ZDK pay tribute and condolences to a wonderful woman, Mrs. G, Miss Gonzalez, Donalyn. She's going to be missed in many, many, many ways. Now I'm going to play this one. I'm going to replay this one and send this to the family of Mrs. Gonzalez Barrero.

Yes, Grand Rising to you, Daisy. It is sad that this morning we report the loss, the death of Mrs. Donalyn Gonzalez Barrero, who was our, I've only ever known her as our heartbeat here at 97.1 FM. The woman that kept this building together, kept us going, knew everything inside out about ZDK. And made sure that we kept running. Any question, any issue, she had an answer and she could actually solve that problem. So this morning we're paying tribute to Mrs. Gonzalez Barrero, Donalyn, Miss G, as she died at 11:44 last night. And we're sending out condolences, love, prayers to her family, her colleagues, her extended family circle, have family here at home and abroad, to everyone that engaged and encountered Miss G, and everyone that worked with Miss G. And we're sending, we're today at ZDK, we are going to pay tribute to a really, really good woman.

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0: And we have a caller on the line. Hello, good morning, caller.
1: Good morning, Sec.
0: Good morning, Fishhead. How you doing this morning?
1: Oh, man. Why you sound like you're cold?
0: No, I'm not cold. We lost a dedicated, loyal, you know, member of staff, friend, auntie, mother, wife. Mrs. G, Mrs. Gonzalez Barrera, she's gone. She's passed on to glory at 11:44 p.m. last night. And this morning, I don't know about anybody else, but when you lose someone you care about, it's hard to function in the normal parameters of daily life, you know. And just because, and you know, it's sad. It's sad and it happens everywhere, but you lose someone, but the world continues to keep on rolling and keep on going, you know. Yeah. Despite acknowledging or acknowledgements of the loss of the loved one. So this morning, you know, to anyone that's lost someone, you know, I'm saying good morning to everybody. I may not have called your names this morning, but I'm saying good morning to everybody this morning. Grand rising to you all. But this morning, I think here at ZDK today, we are definitely going to be, it won't be normal programming. That's how it feels. It won't be normal programming.
1: I can feel it. I'm all teary-eyed now because she's such a, you know, she's so cool, you know. She's so, I mean, for the little interaction that we had from in the days when we used to come to the station. I mean, she's always that cool person. She's like that person that even if you are mad, she can make you cool.
0: Oh, definitely. Anyone here can tell you about that. Miss G was definitely my anchor here at ZDK. Definitely. And you could talk to that woman about anything. Absolutely anything. You understand? As I said to someone just now, she was the heartbeat of ZDK, of the radio station. Yeah. She knew everything. Yeah. She's known every single member of staff. She started here when she was 18. Exactly. And so she, you know, we have more than to commemorate her, you know, and offer so much tributes to her this morning.
1: That's gonna be a void that you cannot ever fill.
0: Sometimes, you know, I mean, there's no filling of this gap. That cannot be filled. Miss G's passing has created a void that is going to be definitely. That's what I call her, Miss G. Miss G, every day. Miss G, you know, what's going on, Miss G? Miss G, you have this? Listen. Yeah. Miss G, you can understand this? Miss G, what's really going on? This was daily. Miss G, do you have, Miss G, you can print? Miss G, where's the water?
1: Everything is Miss G.
0: Everything. Everything. Everything.
1: I could feel it because I'm all teary-eyed, you know, and for the little time that we came today to do the show and so on, and she was such, hey, look, some people that are just going to make good impressions, lasting impressions on your spirit that you can't even fathom, you can't explain it, you know?
0: I've never heard her raise her voice. Never seen her get angry. You know what I mean? In fact, I've never seen this woman take a lunch break. Never seen her take a lunch break.
1: Maybe she was eating two times a day like I am now.
0: I don't know, King. I really don't. But never see her do anything. And honestly, she's going to, I'm sending this one out to her family, definitely to her daughter, her son, her loved ones, her grandchildren.
1: Oh man, I'm all teared eyes, you know. I'm just, oh man.
0: Wow. Sometimes it's just no words.
1: Sometimes we just have to just let the emotions run and deal with it in the back end.
0: Amen.
1: Yeah. My sympathies to the family and to the ZDK family and everyone that ever got in contact with this beautiful woman. Ever.
0: Mm-hmm.
1: You know, so play the song over again and and let it roll, man, and just let it roll.
0: I most definitely will, King. Thank you so much.
1: All right.
0: Later.
1: Have a wonderful day, sir.
0: You too, King.

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1: Hello?
2: Who are you? You are not my neighbor.
1: Oh, what? He moved. I'm Stuart.
2: Oh, hi. I'm Beatrice.
1: I know. He told me all about you. He said not to lend you anything.
2: I didn't come to borrow anything. I just came to sign you up for our neighborhood watch.
1: This is actually a great idea.
2: Yes. And by agreeing, you're agreeing to a membership fee of $20.
1: At least it's not a lot.
2: You know how many things I can get from North Coast with this?
1: What?
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0: welcome to ZDK News at Noon for Tuesday, August 25th, 2026. I'm your presenter, Otisa Ambrose. Here are today's top headlines. ZDK Liberty Radio mourns a beloved pillar, Donna Lynn Gonzalez Barrero, and over 200 children affected by sexual offenses. 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

0: ZDK Liberty Radio is mourning the passing of the beloved Mrs. Gonzalez Barrero. Mrs. Barrero was a valued member of the ZDK family and a dedicated part of the station's administrative team. For years, she played an important behind-the-scenes role in keeping the station running and was regarded by her colleagues as a dependable and caring presence. Her passing has left a deep void among the ZDK family, with colleagues remembering her dedication, warmth, and commitment to the station. ZDK Liberty Radio extends heartfelt condolences to Mrs. Barrero's family, friends, and loved ones during this difficult time. She will be deeply missed and fondly remembered as an important part of the ZDK family. May her soul rest in peace. In more news, police warn against false crime reports. Police are warning against making false crime reports as investigators say some people are staging incidents to conceal wrongdoing. Assistant Commissioner of Police Lisbon Michael says police receive about 9 reports each day, but not all are genuine. He says there have been cases where where people allegedly misappropriated money and then claim they were robbed. Michael also says some people have accidentally shot themselves and later reported that they were attacked. Several people have been charged with public mischief following police investigations. Michael says a more recent case involving a young man who reported being shot remains under investigation. Now, continuing the national stories. More than 200 children have reportedly been affected by sexual offences in Antigua and Barbuda so far this year. Prime Minister the Right Honourable Gaston Browne disclosed the figure during the Brown and Brown Show, saying it was presented to Cabinet by Social and Urban Transformation Minister Honourable Rawdon Turner. The disclosure comes amid concerns over several cases involving children between the ages of 3 and 13 who were allegedly sexually assaulted by adults. Browne is again calling for tougher penalties for serious sexual offences against children. The government is considering minimum prison terms for specified offences, with proposals for sentences ranging from 15 years to life imprisonment for more serious cases. And in other developments, pork ban remains in effect. The Ministry of Agriculture is reminding residents and businesses that the ban on pork and pork products from the Dominican Republic remains in place. The restriction was introduced in 2021 after African swine fever was detected in the Dominican Republic. While the disease does not affect humans, it can be devastating to pig populations and poses a threat to Antigua and Barbuda's livestock industry. The ministry is urging importers, retailers, restaurants, and individuals not to bring in, buy, sell, or distribute prohibited pork products from the Dominican Republic. Officials say public cooperation is important to protect local farms and pork producers. And that was a look at the national stories. Now for news from around the region. First to Cuba. Cuba is pushing ahead with major economic reforms to attract private and foreign investment, but its UN ambassador says US sanctions are undermining those efforts. Ambassador Ernesto Sabarón Guzmán says repeated American penalties are discouraging investors and tourists while worsening fuel shortages, blackouts, and shortages of food and medicine. The Trump administration says the sanctions are intended to pressure Cuba's government and close avenues for avoiding restrictions. Havana has opened more space for private businesses, foreign investment, private banking, and direct trade. Analysts say Cuba appears serious about economic liberalization, but warn that U.S. sanctions could limit the reform's chances of succeeding. And in news coming out of Dominica, with the deadline for the electoral office's voter confirmation exercise approaching, more registered electors are coming forward to verify their information. Chief of Elections says the office has also seen increased interest in new voter registration. As of August 19, the electoral office had received 22,245 voter confirmation applications, with 20,455 approved. Joseph also reported that that 1,728 new voter registration applications had been received and approved. She is urging eligible electors to use the remaining time to confirm their details or register, as the electoral office works to ensure the voters' list is accurate and up-to-date ahead of the October 14th deadline. And that was a look at news from around the region. Now, here's a recap of today's top headlines. ZDK Liberty Radio mourns a beloved pillar, Donalyn Gonzalez Barrero, and over 200 children affected by sexual offenses. The news was sponsored by Crystal Supermarket, and I have been your presenter, Otisa Ambrose. We now go to sports with Terry Laraji. Terry, what's the action looking like today?
1: Good afternoon, Otisa. How are we?
0: I am good, and you?
1: Yeah, not too bad. First of all, I'd just like to take this opportunity to send my sincerest condolences to the Gonzalez family, the passing of Miss Gonzalez. She was a wonderful lady.
0: Yes, she was.
1: Put her whole heart and soul into ZDK for
0: she did.
1: Her entire lifetime, really.
0: Yes.
1: So may she rest in peace. CPL tonight, last home game for the Falcons, and they must hit back, Otisa. Otherwise, they're going to end up in trouble.
0: Yes, and I hope they go out and do what they have to do tonight.
1: Yes, they best. So they're calling on all Falcons fans to pack the place tonight.
0: Well,
1: act as the 12th man and bring them home.
0: So everyone, please go out and support the Falcons tonight. It's the last game at home.
1: Exactly. 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
0: I think we always do a good job in bodybuilding.
1: It's improved a lot over the last few years, most definitely.
0: Well, we'll have all that and more in sports with Terry Laraji. Good afternoon.

0: 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And Norris claims topsy-turvy Dutch Grand Prix. Good afternoon and welcome to ZDK Sports for Tuesday, August 25, 2026. I am your presenter, Terry Laragi. And now for the details. We begin today, balling off with cricket. Mile High Travels has launched a series of special charter flights connecting cricket fans across the region to Republic Bank Caribbean Premier League CPL 2026 matches, with services linking Antigua, St. Kitts, Trinidad, Guyana and Barbados throughout the tournament. The flight program runs from now through to September 12, offering fans the opportunity to follow the tournament's biggest matches in person as CPL moves between host territories. Multiple flights are scheduled each week across the network, giving supporters flexibility to plan their CPL journey around the fixtures that matter most to them. While these flights are available for fans coming to CPL games, they are also a convenient way to move around the region at affordable prices. Passengers travelling with Mile High Travels may also find themselves sharing a cabin with the players and franchises they support, as teams move between territories on the same charter network throughout the group stage. The initiative reflects CPL's growing global appeal and its commitment to making the tournament, often billed as the biggest party in sport, as accessible as possible to fans across the Caribbean and beyond. Guyana Amazon Warriors currently leads the competition with 3 wins from as many matches and 6 points, from St. Lucia Kings and Antigua and Barbuda Falcons, who are also on 6 points, but have both played 6 matches. The CPL continues tonight at the Sir Vivian Richards Stadium here in Antigua, when the Falcons takes on the Barbados Tridents. The Antigua and Barbuda Falcons go into tonight's clash against the Tridents, needing a win if they are to remain in the top three on the standings. Speaking with official broadcasters, Rush Sports Live and Louder, after their 7-wicket thumping at the hands of top-place Guyana Amazon Warriors, Falcons skipper Moeen Ali admitted that there were no positives to take away from the game and that his team just needs to brush it off and come again.
1: No positives. They were better than us in all facets and just a bad day. Obviously, pace and good quality spinners, and we got a couple of wickets, but they were class. And it can happen in T20 cricket. You got to brush yourself and go again whenever the game comes again. It was a tough day, tough result, but like I said, it happens. We're going to try to stay as calm as we can. We're in a good position still. Win a few more games and hopefully qualify.
0: Following back-to-back wins at the North Sound venue, the Falcons were totally outplayed on Sunday night as the Warriors bundled them out for just 116. And then knocked off the runs with more than 10 overs to spare. Ali is urging his players not to get too down over the result.
1: Just not get too down. I mean, in cricket, you get beat badly sometimes against quality teams, but it's sometimes good to get humbled. And, you know, we had 2 very, very good results, and sometimes you need these kind of results just to get you back on that sort of back into your sort of being a bit more humble about things, and just tells you that you can get beat by anybody anytime.
0: Moeen Ali. The Antigua and Barbuda Falcons have invited members of the Antigua and Barbuda National Under 20 and Under 14 boys football teams as special guests for tonight's match, their last home game. The invitation forms part of the Falcons' ongoing national outreach and community service initiative aimed at engaging and inspiring young athletes across Antigua and Barbuda. Tonight's match bowls off from 7 p.m. Meantime, 21 former international captains from around the world have written another letter to Pakistan's Prime Minister Shahbaz Sharif, renewing their appeal for the medical treatment of former Captain Imran Khan following recent developments that they say fall short of a Supreme Court directive. The latest letter is the former captain's second appeal to Pakistan's Prime Minister in 6 months. In February, 14 former captains had written, expressing deep concern for Khan's health, following reports of an eye complaint that Imran's family said has left him almost completely blinded in one eye amid accusations of medical neglect in prison. Meanwhile, Sonul Dunusha was fighting a lone battle unbeaten on 85 as play came to a close on day 3 of the second test between Sri Lanka and India in Colombo today. Sri Lanka is still 238 runs behind India's first innings of 503 for 9 declared, with just 2 wickets in hand. Scores stumps day 3, Sri Lanka 265 for 8, Dhanusha 85 not out, Soraya Bandara 80, Rasid 3 for 47. India 503 for 9 declared, Patikal 117, Jarrell 115 not out, Pant 63, Asita 4 for 106. India leads the two-match series after a 165-run victory in the first test. And in the Island Boys Sports Club T20 Tape Ball Classic competition at Powell's on Sunday, Hands on Security defeated Mix-Up Stars by 33 runs thanks to a blazing century from the blade of Jamal Smith. Smith cracks 7 fours and 10 sixes on his way to 101 not out of just 41 balls as Hands on Security reached 155 for 2 in a game reduced to 12 overs per side. In reply, Mix-Up Stars were restricted to 122 for 6 as Tazio Watson claimed the figures of 3 for 34. In other matches, Underdogs beat defending champions Bullets by 71 runs as Rondell Winter clubbed a half century. Match scores, Underdogs 175 all out of 18.5 overs, Winter 60, Malik Jacobs 34, Kamani George 2 for 15. Bullets 104 all out of 11.1 overs, Tyree Moore 3 for 19, Huan Tong 2 for 16. While Grillbox defeated Invincibles by 7 wickets in a game that was reduced to 10 overs per side. Scores in the match, Invincibles 58 for 7 off 8.1 overs, Tron Payne 22, Xavier Otto 4 for 19. Grillbox 61 for 3 off 7.3 overs, Denley Thomas 25. You're listening to ZDK Sports, and now for other sporting developments today, posing into bodybuilding. The Antigua and Barbuda Amateur Bodybuilding and Weightlifting Federation has named a 5-member team to represent the Twin Island Nation at the Central American and Caribbean CAC Games in Guatemala from August 27 to 31. The team comprises 5 athletes that were among the outstanding performers at the recently held National Bodybuilding Championships. Among them is Tiffany Gordon, winner of the Bikini Fitness Senior Class B, and Franklin Carvin, who won the Senior Bodybuilding Class B and Masters Bodybuilding over 40 titles at the National Championships. Also included is John Day Barnes, who claimed a second-place finish in the Senior Bodybuilding Class A category. The other members of the team are Siobhan Ferris and Andre Phillip. Ferris won the Senior Bodybuilding Class A, while Phillip captured the title in the Senior Men's Physique Class B. Kicking into football in the Parham Super League on Sunday, Potters Tigers thrashed Glanville's 8-0 as Keon Green, Kasim Dennis and DeFronte Brathwaite all scored a brace each, and Freeman's Village Scorpions blank sweeps 5-0 as Brandon Stachel and Ricardo Phillip both scored twice. Meantime, Jamaica were dethroned as Kings of the Caribbean Football Union CFU Under-14 Boys Tier 1 Challenge Series on Sunday after they were outplayed and beaten 4-0 by Haiti in the final in the Dominican Republic. Wensley Damon scored twice early in the second half to take the game away from Jamaica, who trailed 1-0 at halftime and were losing for the first time in 2 trips to the competition. Guyana's Under-14 Boys were crowned the CFU Tier 2 Champions, completing an outstanding campaign with a well-deserved victory over Suriname in the final. The Guyanese boys secured the championship following an intense penalty shootout after the teams played to a 1-1 scoreline in regulation time. Antigua and Barbuda's young Benner boys were ousted in the Tier 2 semi-finals as they suffered a 3-1 loss to Suriname after claiming 3 straight wins to top their group. Meanwhile, in the English Premier League last night, Cole Palmer stole the show with Xabi Alonso's reign as Chelsea manager got underway with a thrilling 3-2 victory at neighbours Fulham in their opening match of the season. Palmer was unplayable at times, and Alonso will also be delighted that the club's record summer signing, Morgan Rogers, marked his league debut with a goal from a cutback by Maxence Lacroix, another debutant. And finally today, driving into motor racing, Lando Norris and McLaren beat Mercedes' Kimi Antonelli to take a masterful strategic victory in a compelling Dutch Grand Prix on Sunday. A topsy-turvy race started amid chaos as Max Verstappen crashed his Red Bull at high speed on a damp track at the end of the first lap, leading to a red flag. Antonelli took the lead from Norris at the restart, but through 2 pit stops, Norris built a tyre offset to fight back and pass Antonelli for the win. Lewis Hamilton was leading the race at the time, just ahead of the battling pair, out of sync on his pit stops, but Norris went past him further around the same lap to take the lead on track. A late virtual safety car led to some team orders controversy, as George Russell was ordered to let Antonelli pass into second place, leaving him vulnerable to Hamilton. But Russell, with help from a further late virtual safety car to allow marshals to recover debris on track, held Hamilton off to take the final podium position. The result leaves Antonelli with a 59-point championship lead over Russell, the gap unchanged from before the weekend. And that story has brought us to the end of our sporting developments for today. Now to recap, our top story. Mile High Travels has launched a series of special charter flights connecting cricket fans across the region to CPL 2026 matches, with services linking Antigua, St. Kitts, Trinidad, Guyana and Barbados throughout the tournament. I have been your presenter, Terry Larangi. Thank you for listening. Do join me again for updated sporting developments in our World at Six News package. 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

0: BBC News with Govinda Gill. The United Nations and the Red Cross have issued a joint warning that the world is dangerously close to fully autonomous weapons killing humans. The UN Secretary General and ICRC President issued an urgent appeal for regulation as drone warfare grows in sophistication. There's currently no treaty governing the use of what some call killer robots. Alessandra Vellucci, Director of UN Information Services, gave this update.
1: 3 years ago, we called on states to establish specific provisions and restrictions on autonomous weapon systems. Today, we renew this call with even greater urgency. The fundamental concerns remain unchanged, but the risks have intensified. We are now dangerously close to crossing a moral red line, the autonomous targeting of humans by machines.
0: Canada is about to unveil a set of measures in retaliation for President Trump's latest wave of 50% tariffs on a range of Canadian goods, which took effect after trade talks collapsed. Those duties impact $20 billion worth of products, or over 5% of Canadian exports to its neighbour. Canada's countermeasures will come into force in 2 weeks. US media quoting officials are reporting that the CIA director, John Ratcliffe, is in Moscow for talks. This comes after a US military transport plane was spotted at Moscow's Vnukovo airport, along with a US diplomatic motorcade. Mr. Ratcliffe is one of Mr. Trump's negotiators trying to end the Ukraine war. A number of petrol stations have run out of fuel in Tehran after Iranians queued to fill up their vehicles over concerns about the latest US sanctions. Residents voiced fears of even higher prices and more economic turmoil. China, the biggest buyer of Iranian oil, has said that economic warfare will only fuel more conflict. Our correspondent at the US State Department, Tom Bateman, says although the government's announced sanctions on dozens of entities over their dealings with Iran, it could have gone further.
2: What we didn't get, though, from the Trump administration was a really big, perhaps far riskier move, like sanctioning a very large Chinese bank that the Americans say help facilitate the export of Iranian oil into China, probably because the administration realizes the Chinese would be likely to retaliate, although the threat of that kind of a move by the Trump administration still remains.
0: A member of the Israeli parliament has tried to smash a Palestinian memorial with a sledgehammer in the occupied West Bank while under military escort. Video shows Tzvi Sukkot, a member of the religious Zionism party, and several others striking the memorial, which has the names of Palestinians killed during the conflict with Israel. World news from the BBC. Two people have died of measles in Pennsylvania, the first reported in the US state in 35 years. Both were unvaccinated. Measles cases have risen to their highest in more than three decades in the US. The Trump administration has recently been encouraging child vaccinations, despite also amplifying discredited claims about the combined MMR jab, which prevents measles, mumps and rubella. A US judge has rejected the latest attempt by Jeffrey Epstein's associate, Ghislaine Maxwell, to overturn her sex trafficking conviction. The 64-year-old is serving a 20-year prison sentence for her role in procuring girls for Epstein. Researchers in the United States have found that at least one in four former NFL players had a progressive degenerative brain disease known as CTE. This can only be diagnosed after death. The lead author had said repeated traumatic brain injuries are unknown to contribute to such rates of neurodegenerative disease. India's government says it will release stocks of onions, which it holds in reserve in an effort to lower their current high price. Consumers are now paying almost double compared with last year. The government's laying on special trains to bring onions into major cities, as Archana Shukla reports.
3: Hundreds of workers are loading red sacks of onions onto freight trains in Lasalgaon in western India, Asia's biggest onion market. The first train is bound for the capital Delhi, carrying as many as 30 to 50 truckloads. The government is rushing stockpiles to major cities in an effort to rein in prices, which have risen over 60% in a year. The price for onions is now more than half a dollar a kilo in many local markets. Onions go into nearly every Indian curry and salad. It's a daily staple. But unseasonal rain and hailstorms have damaged this year's crop, another sign of how extreme and erratic weather is hitting food prices.
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2: It is with deep sadness that we announce the passing of Wisconsin Gore of Bethesda, who resided in Miami, Florida. Wisconsin was the first pastor of the Pentecostal Church in Pierce Village before migrating to the United States. Wisconsin came into this world on December 27, 1949, and peacefully departed this life to be with the Lord on August 7, 2026. He leaves behind cherished memories and a lasting legacy of love, kindness, faith, and devotion that will forever remain in the hearts of all who knew and loved him. He will be lovingly remembered by his devoted wife, Marilyn Gore, his children, Wilton and Marcia, who reside in Miami, and his grandchildren, Nafuru, Martina, Zion, Notori, Kenneth, and Jakeem, all of Miami. His youngest child, Alliston, predeceased him. Wisconsin was the son of the late Carlton and Sarah Gore of Bethesda. He survived by his siblings, Norvell, Casilda, and Esther, better known as Vera, all residing in Canada. All of his aunts and uncles have predeceased him. His nieces and nephews, Kerry, Dean, Shane, Andre, Darius, Alicia, Dane, Cindy, Kareem, and Khalid, all resided in Canada. He was the beloved nephew of Ambrose Appleton and cousin of Albert, Rosemary, and all their siblings in the USA. Gwendolyn Ben and cousin of Kenneth, Chelsea, and all their siblings in the USA. Agatha Samuel and cousin of the late Loretta Isaac. Harold and Desmond Samuel and all their siblings. Tristan Appleton and cousin of Patricia Christian, the late Ilma Appleton and her siblings in England. Marianne Emanuel and cousin of Elmi, Leon, and all their siblings. Ernesta Payne, cousin of Maureen Payne Hyman, and all her siblings in England. He was also a cousin of Pastor Roger McGinley, Curtly McGinley, Linan, Irma, and all their siblings in the USA and England. The Tongue family of Bethesda, Bernadette Roberts and Gwendolyn Walters and family. He was a cousin of the late Edmund Green and a dear friend to his wife, Sylvia Green, their children, and Nalda Georges of Florida. Wisconsin will also be remembered by many dear friends, including Pastor Lucia Baltimore, Vernie Joseph, Easton Sobey, Christy Martin and her husband, Norris Scholar, Novell Samuel, Tim Goodwin, and Franklin Joseph. He was the loving godson of the late Olive Benjamin. Wisconsin was blessed to have been surrounded by a wide circle of family and friends throughout his life. There are far too many relatives, friends, church members, neighbors, and loved ones to name individually, but each person who shared a connection with him holds a special place in their lives and in the memory he leaves behind. His life touched countless people, and the love and kindness he shared will continue to live on through all who knew him. The funeral service will take place on Friday, August 28, 2026. 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May he rest in peace.
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covering up the work now. If God not expose you, it's only because God gracious, not because he can't. So no fool yourself to think that you can delete and do everything enough to cover your track. Because David tried that and it didn't work. If God has not exposed you because he loves you in his grace, he gives you room to repent. Anybody glad for the room? But shall we continue to sin that grace abounds? Shall we continue to sin? Shall we continue to sin? Keep doing it. And then when one thing that I always tell myself, because I'm not immune, I'm not made of stone, and when desires and the flesh sometimes rise up in me, I say, God, give me the strength to cry now. Let me cry out for freedom. 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Let me cry now before I cry later. With shame and embarrassment. Then you say, nice in here, but nice. God, all over the priest. Look on them now. Trending. Before I'm going to cry now, embarrass my wife, embarrass my children, embarrass my whole church. And I better I'm going to cry now.

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4: 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A poor diet, obesity, and reactions to medications can also negatively impact your liver. Now, during the 2026 Carnival celebrations, it would be wise to limit the amount of alcohol you drink, as alcohol can damage or destroy liver cells. In addition, ensure that you are adequately hydrated by drinking lots of water. 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

0: not my will. 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As we give God thanks and praise yet for life in itself, which is a blessing. For reconnecting with you. 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Day 25 in the month of August 2026. And it's prime time, it's drive time. 97.1 FM. In a kind of pensive mood today, as we mourn the loss of our executive secretary here at Grenville Radio, Mrs. Donald and Gonzalez Barrero. Rest in peace, my friend. Really and truly, rest in peace.
1: ZDK, the adult in the room.

Send me my destiny helpers. Heavenly Father, I thank you because you are the God who orders the steps of the righteous. Your word says in Psalm 37, verse 23, the steps of a good man are ordered by the Lord, and he delights in his way. Lord, I know my life is not by chance. You have a purpose. You have a plan. And you have prepared men and women who will help me fulfill my destiny. Lord, send them now. Father, I pray today, send me my destiny helpers. The same way you connected David with Jonathan, who strengthened his hand in God, connect me with people who will support my destiny. Lord, align me with men and women who will push me closer to your plan for my life. Lord, I pray for favor in the eyes of my destiny helpers. Your word says in Esther 2, verse 17, the king loved Esther more than all the women, and she obtained grace and favor in his sight more than all the virgins. So he set the royal crown upon her head. Lord, let your favor rest upon me so that those you have ordained to help me will recognize me, support me, and stand by me. Lord, send me my destiny helpers. Father, I pray that you shield me from those who come to steal, delay, or destroy my destiny. Your word says in Isaiah 54, verse 17, no weapon formed against you shall prosper. Lord, separate me from destiny destroyers and keep me away from false friends and betrayers like Judas, who sought to harm Jesus. Lord, send me destiny helpers.

will not miss me. I declare that this is my season of divine connection, divine favor, and divine acceleration. Lord, send me my destiny helper speedily, and let your will be done in my life. Again, I declare, let your will be done in my life. In the mighty name of Jesus Christ, I pray. Amen.

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we pay homage in song on the passing of our executive secretary here at Grenville Radio, Mrs. Donalyn Gonzalez Barrero. Correct time, 11 minutes running down after 4 in the p.m.

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In love and memory of our executive secretary here at Grenville Media Limited, the late Mrs. Donalyn Gonzalez Barrero. And really and truly this afternoon I'm really struggling. Can't believe I can't come in the afternoons no more. And say, cuz, how you do? And she just give me that smile. Bring a food for her now and then, you know what I'm saying? Mrs. Donalyn Gonzalez Barrero. Wow. Continue to rest in peace, my dear lady. Cuz, oh man, and she'll just give me that smile. Ah, man, I'm telling you, wow.

in memory. Once again of the late Mrs. Donalyn Gonzalez Barrero, our executive secretary here for years at Grenville Realty Limited.

meantime, I'm between time, be the rest as you can be. And keep on keeping on. To the family of Mrs. Gonzalez Barrero, deepest condolences from all of us right here at Redwood Radio Limited.

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2: Welcome to the World at 6 for Tuesday, August 25th, 2026. I'm your presenter, Otisa Ambrose. In the headlines, government moves to toughen gun and child sex penalties, and police warn against false crime reports. 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
2: Now for the news in detail. Legislation introducing mandatory minimum prison sentences for serious gun offenses and sexual crimes against children is being prepared for Parliament. Prime Minister the Right Honourable Gaston Brown says the proposed law could set a minimum sentence of 15 years for the most serious offenses, with life imprisonment possible in the gravest cases. The government is seeking legal advice to ensure the legislation is constitutionally sound, while allowing judges to consider individual circumstances. Officials are also reviewing laws in other Caribbean countries, including Jamaica, to help avoid constitutional challenges. Brown says the reform must respect the roles of the executive, parliament, and the judiciary. In more news, Villa Teen debt investigation concluded. Police have completed their investigation into the deaths of two teenagers in Villa earlier this year. 17-year-old Omari Lewis and 18-year-old Brianna Clark were found shot on Hand Street in Villa on March 26th. The case was initially treated as a double murder, but was later determined to be a murder-suicide. Assistant Commissioner of Police Lisbon Michael says the investigators are now preparing the case filed for a coroner's inquest. He says the inquest will formally examine the circumstances surrounding the deaths, with its findings to be submitted to the Director of Public Prosecutions. Now, continuing the national stories. Police are warning against making false crime reports, as investigators say some people are staging incidents to conceal wrongdoing. Assistant Commissioner of Police Lisbon Michael says police receive about 9 reports each day, but not all are genuine. He says there have been cases where people allegedly misappropriated money and then claimed they were robbed. Michael also says some people have accidentally shot themselves and later reported that they were attacked. Several people have been charged with public mischief following police investigations. Michael says a more recent case involving a young man who reported being shot remains under investigation. And in other developments, police signal progress in Freeman's Village murder probe. Police are signaling possible progress in the investigation into the daylight killing of a businessman in Freeman's Village. Assistant Commissioner of Police Lisbon Michael, head of the Criminal Investigations Department, says the case remains highly sensitive and declined to provide specific details. However, Michael says he is confident investigators will soon have a positive update. He says all crimes are solvable and it is up to the law enforcement to gather the evidence. Police has not confirmed whether a suspect has been identified or whether anyone has been arrested or charged. The investigations remains ongoing. ZDK Liberty Radio mourns a beloved pillar, Donalyn Gonzalez Barrero. ZDK ZDK Liberty Radio is mourning the passing of the beloved Mrs. Donalyn Gonzalez Barrero. Mrs. Barrero was a valued member of the ZDK family and a dedicated part of the station's administrative team. For years, she played an important behind-the-scenes role in keeping the station running and was regarded by colleagues as a dependable and caring presence. Her passing has left a deep void among the ZDK family, with colleagues remembering her dedication, warmth, and commitment to the station. ZDK Liberty Radio extends heartfelt condolences to Mrs. Barrero's family, friends, and loved ones during this difficult time. She will be deeply missed and fondly remembered as an important part of the ZDK family. May her soul rest in eternal peace. And that was a look at the national stories. Now for news from around the region. First to St. Vincent and the Grenadines. The Ministry of Education continues to withhold the official release of CSEC and CXE examination results, leaving students and families increasingly anxious. It has now been a week since the Caribbean Examinations Council held its official results ceremony, while neighboring countries have already begun celebrating their top performers and analyzing their results. In St. Vincent, however, there is still no clear timeline for the release. Parents say the delay is affecting students' plans for further education and their future. One concerned parent described the situation as more than an administrative hiccup, saying it is disrupting students' future planning. Attempts to get clarification from the ministry have so far been unsuccessful, leaving families waiting for answers. And in news coming out of Cuba. Cuba is pushing ahead with major economic reforms to attract private and foreign investment, but its UN ambassador says US sanctions are undermining those efforts. Ambassador Ernesto Soberin Guzman says repeated American penalties are discouraging investors and tourists while worsening fuel shortages, blackouts, and shortages of food and medicine. The Trump administration says the sanctions are intended to pressure Cuba's government and close avenues for avoiding restrictions. Havana has opened more space for private businesses, foreign investment, private banking, and direct trade. Analysts say Cuba appears serious about economic liberalization, but warn that U.S. sanctions could limit the reforms' chances of succeeding. That wraps up the story shaping our region, but the world keeps turning. Up next, we'll take a closer look on the international front. Country music legend Dolly Parton has died at the age of 80. Her family announced her death Tuesday through a video posted on her Instagram by her nephew, Brian Seaver. No cause of death was given. Parton rose from humble beginnings in Tennessee to become one of the world's most successful entertainers. During a career spanning more than 60 years, she sold more than 100 million records and won 11 Grammy Awards. Her biggest hits included Jolene, Coat of Many Colors, and I Will Always Love You. Parton also found success in Hollywood, starring in films including 9 to 5 and Steel Magnolias. She was also celebrated for her philanthropy, including the Imagination Library, which has provided hundreds of millions of free books to children. Dolly Parton leaves behind a lasting legacy as the country music icon, entertainer, and philanthropist. That wraps up our news for today. Now, here's a recap of today's national headlines. Government moves to toughen gun and child sex penalties, and police warn against false crime reports. The news was sponsored by Townhouse Megastore, and I have been your presenter, Otisa Ambrose. Let's see what's happening in the world of sports with Terry Laraji, where there's plenty of excitement brewing. For all the latest updates and highlights, Terry, the floor is yours. Good evening.
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4: 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And Fees claims first ATP Masters 1000 title in Cincinnati. Good evening and welcome to the Major ZDK Sports Edition for Tuesday, August 25, 2026. I am your presenter, Terry Laraji. And now for the details. We begin tonight bowling off with cricket. The Antigua and Barbuda Falcons are calling on supporters to pack the Sir Vivian Richards Stadium tonight here in Antigua as the team closes its 2026 Republic Bank Caribbean Premier League CPL home leg against the Barbados Tridents. With one final home encounter remaining, the Falcons are determined to finish strong and are urging the Antigua and Barbuda Massive to come out in full force and help keep the fortress alive with energy and pride. The Antigua and Barbuda Falcons go into tonight's clash against the Tridents needing a win if they are to remain in the top three on the standings. Speaking with official broadcasters Rush Sports Live and Louder, after their seven-wicket thumping at the hands of top-placed Guyana Amazon Warriors, Falcons skipper Moeen Ali admitted that there were no positives to take away from the game and that his team just needs to brush it off and come again.
5: No positives. They were better than us in all facets and just a bad day. Obviously, played some good quality spinners and we got a couple of wickets, but they were class. And it can happen in T20 cricket. You got to brush yourself and go again whenever the game comes again. It was a tough day, tough result, but like I said, it happens. We're going to try to stay as calm as we can. We're in a good position still. Win a few more games and hopefully qualify.
4: Following back-to-back wins at the North Sound venue, the Falcons were totally outplayed on Sunday night as the Warriors bundled them out for just 116 and then knocked off the runs with more than 10 overs to spare. Ali is urging his players not to get too down over the result.
5: Just not get too down. I mean, in cricket, you get beat badly sometimes against quality teams, but it's sometimes good to get humbled, and, you know, we had two very, very good results, and sometimes you need these kind of results just to get you back on that sort of, back into your sort of being a bit more humble about things, and just tells you that you can get beat by anybody anytime.
4: Moeen Ali. The Antigua and Barbuda Falcons have invited members of the Antigua and Barbuda National Under-20 and Under-14 boys football teams as special guests for tonight's match, their last home game. The invitation forms part of the Falcons' ongoing national outreach and community service initiative aimed at engaging and inspiring young athletes across Antigua and Barbuda. Tonight's match, which bowls off from 7 p.m, is the final opportunity for the home crowd to bring the noise, colour, energy and passion that makes Sir Vivian Richards Stadium the home of the Falcons and one of the CPL's great fit match venues. Meantime, Mile High Travels has launched a series of special charter flights connecting cricket fans across the region to Republic Bank Caribbean Premier League 2026 matches, with services linking Antigua, St. Kitts, Trinidad, Guyana and Barbados throughout the tournament. The flight program runs from now through to September 12, offering fans the opportunity to follow the tournament's biggest matches in person as CPL moves between host territories. Multiple flights are scheduled each week across the network, giving supporters flexibility to plan their CPL journey around the fixtures that matter most to them. While these flights are available for fans coming to CPL games, they are also a convenient way to move around the region at affordable prices. Passengers travelling with Mile High Travels may also find themselves sharing a cabin with the players and franchises they support as teams move between territories on the same charter network throughout the group stage. CWI CEO Chris Dering noted recently that sports tourism is the fastest growing sector.
6: The global sports industry is today sitting at $2.3 trillion. The fastest segment, or the largest segment rather, and the fastest growing segment of that global sports industry is sports tourism at $700 billion. Most people automatically think that professional sports would be the largest segment, but it's not. Professional sports makes up just about 6% of the global sports industry. The largest chunk and the fastest growing segment is sports tourism.
4: Chris Dering. The initiative reflects CPL's growing global appeal and its commitment to making the tournament, often billed as the biggest party in sport, as accessible as possible to fans across the Caribbean and beyond. Guyana Amazon Warriors currently leads the competition with 3 wins from as many matches and 6 points from St. Lucia Kings and Antigua and Barbuda Falcons were also on 6 points, but have both played 6 matches. Meanwhile, 21 former international captains from around the world have written another letter to Pakistan's Prime Minister Shahbaz Sharif, renewing their appeal for the medical treatment of former captain Imran Khan, following recent developments that they say fall short of a Supreme Court directive. The latest letter is the former captain's second appeal to Pakistan's Prime Minister in 6 months. In February, 14 former captains had written, expressing deep concern for Khan's health, following reports of an eye complaint that Imran's family said has left him almost completely blinded in one eye, amid accusations of medical neglect in prison. Khan, who served as Pakistan's Prime Minister from 2018 to 2022, was sentenced to a slew of prison sentences after his removal from the top office. Meanwhile, Sonul Dhanusha was fighting a lone battle unbeaten on 85 as play came to a close on day 3 of the second test between Sri Lanka and India in Colombo today. Sri Lanka is still 238 runs behind India's first innings of 503 for 9 declared, with just 2 wickets in hand. Scores stumps day 3, Sri Lanka 265 for 8, Dhanusha 85 not out, Saraya Bandara 80, Prasid 3 for 47. India 503 for 9 declared, Padikkal 117, Jiral 115 not out, Pant 63, Asita 4 for 106. India leads the 2-match series after a 165-run victory in the first test. And in the Island Boys Sports Club T20 Tape Ball Classic competition at Powell's on Sunday, Hands on Security defeated Mix-Up Stars by 33 runs thanks to a blazing century from the blade of Jamal Smith. Smith cracked 7 fours and 10 sixes on his way to 101 not out off just 41 balls, as Hands on Security reached 155 for 2 in a game reduced to 12 overs per side. In reply, Mix-Up Stars were restricted to 122 for 6 as Tazio Watson claimed the figures of 3 for 34. In other matches, Underdogs beat defending champions Bullets by 71 runs as Rondell Winter clubbed a half century. Matt Scores Underdogs 175 all out off 18.5 overs, Winter 60, Malik Jacobs 34, Kamani George 2 for 15. Bullets 104 all out off 11.1 overs, Tyree Moore 3 for 19, Hugh and Tung 2 for 16. While Grillbox defeated Invincibles by 7 wickets in a game that was reduced to 10 overs per side. Scores in the match, Invincibles 58 for 7 off 8.1 overs, Tron Payne 22, Xavier Otto 4 for 19. Grillbox 61 for 3 off 7.3 overs, Denley Thomas 25. You're listening to ZDK Sports, and now for other sporting developments tonight. Posing into bodybuilding. The Antigua and Barbuda Amateur Bodybuilding and Weightlifting Federation has named a 5-member team to represent the Twin Island Nation at the Central American and Caribbean CAC Games in Guatemala from August 27 to 31. The team comprises 5 athletes that were among the outstanding performers at the recently held National Bodybuilding Championships. Among them is Tiffany Gordon, winner of the Bikini Fitness Senior Class B, and Franklin Carbon, who won the Senior Bodybuilding Class B and Masters Bodybuilding over 40 titles at the National Championships. Also included is Jonte Barnes, who claimed a 2nd-place finish in the Senior Bodybuilding Class A category. The other members of the team are Siobhan Ferris and Andre Phillip. Ferris won the Senior Bodybuilding Class A, while Philip captured the title in the Senior Men's Physique Class B. Kicking into football in the Parham Super League on Sunday, Potters Tigers extended their unbeaten run when they thrashed Glanville's 8-0 as Keon Green, Kasim Dennis and DeFronte Brantwaite all scored a brace each to finish top of Group B, while Freeman's Village Scorpions blank sweeps 5-0 to claim their 3rd win out of 4 matches in Group A, as Brandon Stachel and Ricardo Phillip both scored twice. Meantime, Jamaica were dethroned as Kings of the Caribbean Football Union, CFU, under 14 boys Tier 1 Challenge Series on Sunday, after they were outplayed and beaten 4-0 by Haiti in the final in the Dominican Republic. Wensley Dumont scored twice early in the second half to take the game away from Jamaica, who trailed 1-0 at halftime and were losing for the first time in two trips to the competition. Guyana's under-14 boys were crowned the CFU Tier 2 champions, completing an outstanding campaign with a well-deserved victory over Suriname in the final. The Guyanese boys secured the championship following an intense penalty shootout after the teams played to a 1-1 scoreline in regulation time. Antigua and Barbuda's young Benna boys were ousted in the Tier 2 semi-finals as they suffered a 3-1 loss to Suriname after claiming three straight wins to top their group. Meanwhile, in the English Premier League last night, Cole Palmer stole the show as Xabi Alonso's reign as Chelsea manager got underway with a thrilling 3-2 victory at neighbours Fulham in their opening match of the season. Palmer was unplayable at times, and Alonso will also be delighted that the club's record summer signing, Morgan Rogers, marked his league debut with a goal from a cutback by Maxence Lacroix, another debutant. And UEFA president Alexander Seferin has ruled himself out of the running to replace Gianni Infantino, but says he expects a candidate to challenge the FIFA president's leadership in March. Infantino has faced calls to step down after he scrapped a controversial plan to sell off stakes in FIFA's competitions to private investors following widespread opposition. UEFA led the backlash to the plan, with its members voting to boycott World Cups unless it was scrapped, while European football's governing body said it has lost confidence in Infantino. Running into athletics now, Rai Benjamin, son of former West Indies cricketer Winston Benjamin and Antigua and Barbuda sports ambassador, ran a personal best of 43.83 seconds in the 400 metres flat at the Silesia Diamond League meet over the weekend, placing second behind Colin Kibinashipi, who set a meet record of 43.59 seconds. Benjamin, the US athlete, then returned to his signature event, the 400 metres hurdles in Lausanne, and won the race in 46.67 seconds, breaking a meet record previously held by Edwin Moses since 1981. Driving into motor racing, Lando Norris and McLaren beat Mercedes' Kimi Antonelli to take a masterful strategic victory in a compelling Dutch Grand Prix on Sunday. A topsy-turvy race started amid chaos as Max Verstappen crashed his Red Bull at high speed on a damp track at the end of the first lap, leading to a red flag. Antonelli took the lead from Norris at the restart, but through two pit stops, Norris built a tyre offset to fight back and pass Antonelli for the win. Lewis Hamilton was leading the race at the time, just ahead of the battling pair, out of sync on his pit stops, but Norris went past him further around the same lap to take the lead on track. A late virtual safety car led to some team orders controversy at Mercedes, as George Russell was ordered to let Antonelli pass into second place, leaving him vulnerable to Hamilton. But Russell, with help from a further late virtual safety car to allow marshals to recover debris on the track, held Hamilton off to take the final podium position. The result leaves Antonelli with a 59-point championship lead over Russell, the gap unchanged from before the weekend. Serving into tennis, Arthur Fils secured the first ATP Masters 1000 title of his career by holding off American hope Francis Tiafoe in a 6-3-1-6-6 love win at the Cincinnati Open on Sunday. The 22-year-old Fils has long been one of the best young players on the tour, but his career has been disrupted by a series of injuries. However, he has now won two ATP Tour titles since returning in February after 9 months on the sidelines with a stress fracture in his back. It was the first time two black players had met in an ATP Masters 1000 final. Fils is the third black man to win a Masters 1000 title, joining Ben Sheldon, who won twice in Canada, and Joe Wilfred Tsonga, who won in Paris in 2008 and Canada in 2014, while he is also the youngest French champion in Masters 1000 history. Fils became the second French player to win a Cincinnati final, joining Guy Fauché in 1991. And finally tonight, on this day in history, 1973, a bomb scare held up play for an hour and a half at Lord's. The delay couldn't save England, the lost time was made up, and their defeat at the hands of West Indies by an innings and 226 runs cost them the series 2-0. And that story has brought us to the end of our sporting developments for tonight. Now to recap our top story. The Antigua and Barbuda Falcons are calling on supporters to pack the Sir Vivian Richards Stadium tonight here in Antigua as the team closes its 2026 CPL home leg against the Barbados Tridents. The match bowls off from 7 p.m. I've been your presenter, Terry Laraci. Thank you for listening. Stay tuned now via BBC News Update to enjoy the rest of your evening.

0: BBC News with Govinda Gill. The country music legend Dolly Parton has died at the age of 80. Her representative said she died peacefully in Nashville, Tennessee. She sold more than 100 million records, bringing the soul of the American South to a global audience. David Sillitoe looks back on her career.
1: Jolene, Jolene, Jolene, Jolene.
2: Dolly Parton. Jolene and I Will Always Love You, two songs written on the same day and based on events in her own life. In the 70s and 80s, she reached far beyond the traditional country audience with a run of hits. There were the movies, a TV production company, and Dollywood, her own theme park. Her Dollywood Foundation sent out more than 150 million free books to children.
0: Canada has unveiled retaliatory tariffs on hundreds of American imports as their trade war escalates. The finance minister, François-Philippe Champagne, said these would range between 15 and 50%. From Washington, here's Gary O'Donoghue.
3: Canadian levies on American farm equipment, dairy, paper and electronics, among other things, will come into force on the 8th of September on a sliding scale from 15 up to 50%. Steel and aluminium, already facing a 25% tariff, will now jump to 50%, matching Washington's own levy. Canadian officials insist this isn't about raising revenue. Rather, it's about protecting domestic industry. And crucially, they say there's room to go further if Washington escalates again.
0: The UN and the Red Cross have called for urgent negotiations to restrict the use of autonomous weapons. They said the world was dangerously close to a future where machines targeted and killed people without human control. A report in the New York Times this week said three people had died in Ukraine when an AI-controlled drone attacked a nearby fuel station. Our Global Affairs reporter Paul Moss explains how the AI-driven autonomous drones are more dangerous from human-operated ones.
4: The drones have had a devastating effect in Ukraine and beyond. But these drones are controlled, even though they have precision in their targeting. They could be controlled by someone using radio control, who perhaps is in touch with an onboard camera on the drone. But autonomous drones is a completely different thing. This is something that, you know, to be honest, really was the realm of science fiction. The idea is you would send a drone off and it would know itself what to target. For example, you could give it the number plate of a car and say, with kind of recognition we see all the time in domestic uses of artificial intelligence, find the car with that number plate and destroy it.
0: World News from the BBC. US media reports say the CIA director John Ratcliffe has visited Moscow for talks, although there's been no official comment about the reason for the trip. The last known visit to Moscow by a CIA director was 5 years ago, when Mr. Ratcliffe's predecessor, William Burns, went to warn Russia against invading Ukraine. The reported visit comes as US efforts to negotiate an end to the war remain stalled. The UN Secretary General Antonio Guterres has said he's greatly alarmed by an incursion by Israeli forces into a training centre run by the UN Agency for Palestinian Refugees in East Jerusalem. Mr. Guterres was quoted by his spokesperson as saying that UNRWA premises belong to the UN and were inviolable. Yolanda Nell has more details from Jerusalem.
5: The Calandia Training Centre had become the last major UNRWA facility still operating in Jerusalem. It was set up 7 decades ago, providing vocational courses for hundreds of Palestinians from refugee camps in the occupied West Bank each year. Israel's far-right National Security Minister Itamar Ben-Gvir joined the raid and released a video of himself in the chair of the director of the UNRWA Institute. The Israeli Prime Minister stated that action was taken on his directive, following the law passed by Israel's parliament nearly 2 years ago. It accused UNRWA of being complicit with Hamas, an allegation the agency denies.
0: The former Liberian Vice President Jewel Howard Taylor has been remanded in custody ahead of her trial over alleged links to drug trafficking and other offences. She was charged last Wednesday following her arrest at Liberia's main airport. Brazil's Data Protection Agency has fined TikTok nearly $30 million for failing to implement child safety measures. The agency accused TikTok of 5 infractions, including using data from children's accounts to tailor advertising to them. BBC News.
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0: That sounds a lot better.
1: Does that mean I'm not gonna die?
0: 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But I am gonna recommend some bed rest. 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
4: A very pleasant good night to all of our listeners near and far that have chosen to spend this hour with us. We are indeed thankful for your committed support, and it is a pleasure to be with you week after week to share with you what the Lord has laid on our hearts. Thank you for your words of encouragement. And we say a special thank you to the intercessors, the leadership and staff of ZDK. It is written in the Word of God. It's a program to enlighten you on what the Bible says about the existing problems we face on a daily basis and to address them from a biblical perspective. We are not here to bash anyone, but to speak the truth in love so that our people can understand and know the truth. John 8:32 says, "And you shall know the truth, and the truth shall set you free." I want to make it clear, and it is essential to remember, that God loves all of His creation. He hates the sin, but offers forgiveness to all those who will repent and turn away from their sin. At this point in time, we're going to ask Prophetess Huldah, glory be to God, to pray and take us to the throne of grace.
5: Hallelujah. Father God, tonight we thank you, Lord, for your goodness. We thank you, Lord, for your mercy, for your love, for your kindness to us, O God, tonight. We thank you, O God, for those who are listening, O God. Father God, those who are tuned in tonight, O God, Lord Jesus, we pray, O God, that you will bless them. Father God, tonight, O God, Lord Jesus, we pray, O God, that you will take over the furtherance, O God, of this broadcast, O God, Lord Jesus. And Father God, guide us, O God, every word that we speak, O God, Lord Jesus. And Father God, we pray, O God, tonight, O God, Lord Jesus, that we will say what you will have us to say, O God, Father God, and that it will be a blessing, O God, to someone, O God, Lord Jesus, who is listening, O God, tonight, O God. Have your way in tonight's broadcast, in Jesus' name, amen.
4: Amen. Just want to greet our favorite listeners, Pastor Noel Henry, Sister Lorna Henry, and Genevieve Nicholas. Just want to greet you, Sister Erta, Miss Riley, Mr. Young, Sister Hodge, Sister Eulin, Sister Valentine, bless the name of the Lord, and many others who have, you know, met me and spoken about the program and the blessing it has been to you. Tonight, we want to talk about counterfeit Christianity. Counterfeit Christianity. And before we go into that, you know, there's some things that really just rest on my heart within this country. You know, too many things happen in this country, and we really cannot hear the voice of the Christians. And many times you hear people ask, where is the church? And there are times when we need to come out and be bold and commend, glory be to God, and speak from a biblical perspective concerning some of the things that we see happening in our nation. And many of us turn a blind eye and a deaf ear. And if there's anybody that is relevant to speak, it is the church. It is the men and women of God. Yes. And for something or for some reason, I don't know if it's cowardice, why some people won't speak up and speak out. There are too many things that are wrong that we as a people of God and as a church, glory be to God, hallelujah, need to speak about and to be not only to be vocal but to be active when it comes to certain things within this nation. Say when things are wrong,

name of the Lord. And if we can't do it, then nobody else will. Lord, to God, and we're afraid of this, and we don't want to say this. Listen to me. For me, if it is wrong and God says it's wrong, we have a right to declare that it is wrong. You know, when I listen to some statistics concerning our young girls, how long have we been talking about the young girls and the thing within this country? Bless the name of the Lord. And some of the people in leadership within this nation are very much guilty when it comes to our young girls and rape and

counselors and the things that are happening, glory to God, even within homes. And some of us as parents are very careless when it comes to things. But the church must stand up and must declare, glory to God, when something is wrong. For the Bible says, blessed is the nation whose God is the Lord. And he said, the wicked shall be turned into hell and all the nation that forget God. We stand on the premise of the word. Glory be to God. And you know, when we examine, even from the Old Testament, where there are assignments.

they are wrong. Bless the name of Jesus. And so we have a better clarity in the Old Testament when it comes, glory to God, to Elijah and these men of God, where they're able to call out sin and able to call out wrong. And I believe as the people of God, if we be more vocal and stand, glory be to God. You know, a lot of people talk about this lady, you know, Turksley, but she's been doing a tremendous job, and I do commend her, because what she's doing is what the church is supposed to be doing. You know, going out there, seeking the lost, helping people, bring them to know the Lord Jesus Christ. Bless the name of the Lord. But there's another session for that, because I'm going to deal with that at a later time. But tonight we really want to deal with this topic of counterfeit Christianity. And this is what we're seeing, that the manifesting itself right now, not only within our nation, but in the world at large. Bless the name of the Lord. And we look at this scripture in 1 Timothy chapter 4, verse 1. It says, "The Spirit speaketh expressly that in the latter days many shall fall, glory be to God, away from the faith, depart from the faith, giving heed to seducing spirits and to doctrines of devils." And this is what we see, glory to God, even within the church. And sometimes when you hear people talk and you tell them about church, and many of them are very turned off, you know, when it comes to the church, you can't blame them, because some of them know what church is really supposed to be, and what they see now is totally contrary to what the Word of God says. Bless the name of the Lord. So we are faced with seducing spirit, doctrines of devil, the spirit of deception. And when we look at seducing spirits, a deceiving invisible force that mislead with false ideas. When we look at doctrines of devil, it's false teaching inspired by demon rather than by God. And when we look at the spirit of deception, glory to God, it is hypocrisy and lies, spreading untruth with hardened consciences. Bless the name of Jesus. And this is one of the things that Jesus warns, glory to God, that's going to happen in the last days, that there's going to be a spirit of deception, glory to God, which is going to cause men to move away from the true gospel. And there's some things, glory to God, that you see in church today, and they just look like theatrics. Glory be to God.

in the church, and so tonight you want to bring some clarity to this world, to God, because many people are being misled when it comes to the church. And when you realize your witchcraft have entered into the church and taken precedence right in the house of the living God, then somebody must speak up, and somebody must, glory be to God, speak out, glory to God. When we speak of counterfeit Christianity, it refers to religious movements, religious teachings, and individual practices, and we're going to break them down a bit tonight, glory be to God, hallelujah. When we talk about counterfeit Christianity, glory to God, hallelujah, what it does, it maintains the outward appearance, look like, resembles, bless the name of the Lord, but is not, glory be to God.

it is not right. Glory be to God. It's also filled with rituals. Glory to God. Look like something a Christian would do. But even deeper than that, glory to God, rituals that aligns itself with the kingdom of darkness and operates under the kingdom of darkness with satanic demonic operations. Bless the name of the Lord. Rituals that are not controlled by the Spirit of the living God, not the Holy Spirit. And so

really not the Spirit of God. And if, glory to God, you as a man or woman of God, a child of God, and you cannot discern between, glory be to God, what is of evil. And God said to us that the days are going to come when they're going to call good evil and evil good. And we see the manifestation. People have moved away from the truth of the gospel, from the teaching of the word of God, from what has been laid down, from the

carried away. Too many people have lost their way, glory to God. And when they think that they stand, glory be to God, they're fallen because they have embraced, glory be to God, something that is not of God. Bless the name of the Lord. And many people cannot clarify or come to the clarity that certain things, glory to God. You see, one of the things I've learned over the years is that anything

God, they're healing this demonic healing. This prophetic word, this is a demonic prophetic word. With everything and every gifting within the word of God, there is, glory be to God, something that is contrary. If you carry our mind back to the book of Acts. Mm-hmm.

0: the right way of salvation. No, what she was saying was right, but the spirit that she was operating under was a wrong spirit. Bless the name of the Lord. And there are times even within the church, Lord to God, we can say the right things, but operating under the wrong spirit. And because many of us are blind and we don't have no spirit of discernment, and our spirit is not in line with the spirit of God, we just lose it, and everything, we just grab it, and the church just grab it, Lord to God. And there's lots of spirits that are moving within the church, a lot of word being spoken that is really not done by the spirit of the living God.
1: Yes, if we look in scripture and we look at the days of Moses and with Pharaoh, and we can see when God sent Moses to show forth the signs, you know, to throw down the rod, right? The rod that turned into a snake, right? And that was to be a sign, you know, that God said what he said. But we see that even on the other end, Pharaoh and his magicians, they also had their tricks. And so they had rods also that turned into snake. So we have to realize that there are two forces, right? There's light and there's darkness, right? There's evil and there is good, right? And just as you say, right, just as how there's the power of God, the enemy, there's demonic power as well. And so discernment is crucial. Discernment is important. And the only way that we're going to get discernment is by spending time in the presence of God.
0: And spending time in the Word.

0: random people saw them with Iran and didn't even know they were snake. Mm-hmm. Mostly didn't even know the power that he had there, that walking with.
1: Yes.
0: But the fact is that Moses' rod was able to gobble up. Yes. They

things that Moses also did that they also could do also. But the fact is, when Moses could have gone out and spoken and whatever dried up and whatever disappeared, they could not do it, right?

every day. They were walking and Russia just walking around saying one thing over and over, and he cast out that demon. So it was a demon that was manifesting, that knew the truth, that knew who they were, Lord to God, and was telling the people, because then they did not recognize who the apostles were. That demon let them know. And let me tell you something, we are known in the kingdom of darkness. Don't fool yourself, bless the name of the Lord. And so after, glory be to God, he cast out that spirit. That girl lost the power, and my God, her masters got angry, because that is how they made their money. And this is what happened to some of these satanic people, and that do these rituals and always have a word.

0: and taking money, and we're going to come to that section, because there's some things that are radically wrong, and some people need to say that they're wrong. Mm-hmm. And if we don't rise up and let people know, because many people are sucked into these things. Mm-hmm. And then they pay for these miracles, and when they're done, they don't get no miracle. And there was this man that came to me with somebody that came to our shows, and let me tell you something, people, some of us need to stop running after some of these people, glory be to God. And this man heard that there was healing, and there was divinity, it's going to be deliverance at multi-purpose. And so he went, and the man said to him, when you're coming back, bring $3,000. And so his wife was angry, said, no, we shouldn't do that. And he decided, I wanted that $3,000 that he could go to receive inside. And when he took that $3,000, that man took that $3,000 and never prayed for him. Told the wife and the daughters, y'all pray for your husband. And not only that, people brought $5,000 and $6,000. And I wonder when we're going to stand up as the people of God. Because God says to us in his word, freely we have received, freely we give. You don't have to charge nobody for the miracle. You don't have to charge nobody for praying for you. Yes. And this is what the church has come to at this point, where anything you want done and somebody to pray for you, they're telling you, you have to bring this amount of money, you have to sow this, glory be to God. Listen, we have to come to light to what the word of God says. Jesus. Bless the name of Jesus, glory be to God. And really let people understand, because our people's eyes need to be open and come to the knowledge of the truth. Counterfeit Christianity. It rejects foundational biblical teaching and doctrine. It rejects foundational teaching and doctrine. I remember coming up in the church, and I've been in the church for a while, and certain things were taught, and right now these things have changed. The teaching with them, now we are teaching more man-made stuff or things that are traditional, and this is what we used to do, instead of biblically researching what the word of God teaches that is supposed to guide our life. Remember, they said the Bible means biblical instruction, right? It's biblical instruction
1: before leaving earth.
0: Biblical instruction before leaving earth. And that is our guideline. And anybody else is coming with you to anything different than what is in the word, then you have to reject it. The Bible says, search the scriptures, for in them you think you had life. But you know what happened? We have a computerized age of Christianity, where people don't want to read the word, they don't want to search the word, they don't want to learn the word.

0: glory to God, getting into the presence of God. If I hear something and I'm not sure, let me take it to the Word of God, because the Word of God is going to speak about it. Glory be to God. Hallelujah.
1: Yes, it is so important that the Word of God is not just on our phones, you know, or a Bible that we have somewhere that's dusty, but it's important that the Word of God is within us, resides within us, you know, and we really have to intentionally take the time out to sit and to read the Word of God, to memorize and to really understand what it is saying, you know, and to ask the Holy Spirit, because if we're void of understanding, we ought to ask God for wisdom, for knowledge, for understanding. We ask the Holy Spirit to reveal to us what is the meaning of Scripture, you know, because we are living in a time, you know, and even as you have said, of deception. We're living in a time of seducing spirits. We're living in a time when there's so many things that are close to what Christianity looks like, what God looks like, but it's really not Christianity and it's really not the Spirit of God. And so it's going to be so important that we know the Word of God, that we understand the Word of God, and that the Word of God is within us. It's going to be so important, and there's coming a time, you know, and we don't know that time, but it's coming a time when the Word of God shall be taken off of the devices, right, and even attempted to take away all of the Bibles, because the devil, which is the god of this world, you know, and the Antichrist, right, is against God, is against his word, right, and will try everything in his power to take the Word of God away. So that's why it's important that we have the Word of God within us, so we can know the truth and we can live by it.
0: You know, there's some things today we see in Christianity, right, that never happened before. Yes. You know, when people, and I'm going to tell about the counterfeit Christianity, when people can spend more time in the movies. There were times when we never went to movies, we went to prayer meeting. And today you can hardly find people praying, but go in the movies, yes, and you find them, right? Christianity, we used to preach against gambling. Mm-hmm. No, go down to every slot machine place. This is only Christian in there. Glory be

say, and then we go into church and we clap and we say hallelujah, you know, and we praise God. Let me tell you all something, people. God say he's a jealous God, right? And God, you can't love God and still love mammon.

And where are we going? What is happening? Because Christianity and the church has become like a performance. No real move of God. And this is what we're seeing today. It's a religious performance. And this is why God is saying that we need to speak about it. It's not an authentic relationship with Jesus Christ. Some of them have not even met Jesus. And I noticed something that has been happening in church today. We know what the word of God says. He said, repent and be baptized. And many people know, especially when they have these

0: with a man that you're not married to, and still, and this is the kind of Christianity we're faced with,
1: yes,
0: right? And when we see how the lifestyles within the church, mm-hmm, when a man can go and marry to a man and wouldn't stop talking about it, eh, and go out there and presenting, we're talking about counterfeit Christianity, mm-hmm, and presenting another man as his wife. My God, help us, mm-hmm, because this is serious. And another woman coming.

0: pit of hell. That's a life from the pit of hell. Oh yes, he receives everybody. Mm-hmm. But his word stands out that this is the way we ought to live.
1: Yes.
0: So what happens? So why you think that you can go with a man and feel good and still going to church and praise God? Eh? Homosexuality. And I hear pastors say, oh, I don't want to hear anybody saying that God destroys Sodom and Gomorrah because of homosexuality. So you tell me why. You tell me why he destroys Sodom and Gomorrah. Yes. Eh? When the man and them are pumped down the doors and bring out the angels because we want to know them. And they tell Lot that we do worse with you than with them. And one of the things I always look at is that Lot's daughters, they were married. Mm-hmm. And they were still virgins. So what did I tell you? What did I tell you? They were married and they were still virgins. So that means their husband was on the other side of the world. Bless the name of the Lord. They were homosexuals. And then they want you to embrace it. And oh, you don't love and you don't this. And people would pull you down because you say it is sin and because you say it is wrong. That is counterfeit Christianity. God is not going to bless anything that he says is sin and is wrong. So let me get it right. And this is why he said in Matthew 24, verse 4 to 5, take heed that no man deceive you. Deception about three times in Matthew 24. He talks about the spirit of deception. And people take sin and they put butter over it and then coat it with honey. And sometimes we as pastors and leaders in the church, we don't want to say certain things as wrong because these members are going to go. But listen to this. If you want to go because you won't come to the standard of the word of God, then go. Because God desires holiness. It's a holiness without which no man, glory be to God, hallelujah, shall see the Lord. So let me come to turn because we have to, something need to go. Right? This counterfeit Christianity. I see Christians doing all kind of thing. Shandy Carib, they're drinking, they're beer. You know, one time one lady said to me, I have a little retention. I was supposed to be a preacher. Of fluid in the bladder. Right? Now, we know the old time thing. You drink a lot of coconut water. Or they have a medical thing. But that person just decide that they want to drink. So they make lemonade every day and throw the beer in the lemonade. Now let me tell you something. Is that it brings you to a place of addiction. Where your body always feels it must have this beer. It must have this beer. It must have this beer. I was listening to a story. Somebody was telling me a story about this lady. And every time she go out, she would categorize herself. She was a Christian. And she said, you know, she's a social drinker. Like when she go to special thing, she would take a little drink or she would take some.

some young Christian men. And when I hear, they were talking about God, they were talking about the love of God, they were talking about this, all the nice things. And then I hear the young man say, just give me a break, let me take a smoke. My God, I was like, hit off of my rockers. How could we, you know, when we try to say, no, they were on live, they were covering all the world. And what the enemy, if we look in the book of Jude, it says that the enemy has put some men there, ungodly men, that is turning the grace of God into lasciviousness, where they go out there, and because they have the internet, they have this and their Facebook, when they go out there and they perform, they give people the idea that, look, you can do this and still be saved. You know, you watch the preachers of Ellie. Eh? What a mess. And then people go and people clap them and say, yes, listen to me. Sometimes they brought something with Kirk Franklin, and this indecent language.

0: tell y'all, get real. You can't mix up golden text and recitation, the two different things. It just does not work with God. It's holiness or hell. Yes. One of the two, you can make your choice. Yes. But this counterfeit Christianity, it takes you to hell. Mm-hmm. And people say, oh, don't talk about hell. But let me tell you something. Until my mouth is closed, I will talk about God. People don't like to hear the truth. Mm-hmm. Right? But we need to come to the reality that many of the things we embrace, it is counterfeit. Why? Because it's contrary to what God teaches in His Word.
1: There's definitely a need for repentance within the church, you know, and especially among the leaders, among those who are in the forefront, you know, those who are influencers, because we see that the enemy has used that avenue to influence the rest of the body. We see that the enemy has used that avenue to lead even young Christians astray. You know, because this idea that anything works and anything goes when it comes to God, you know, it's a total plan of the enemy. You know, and unless they repent, because God is going to hold leaders, God is going to hold those that He has put in the forefront, those that He has given the influence, those that He has given the anointing, those that He have given those things, He's going to hold them to a higher accountability, to a higher place of accountability than the young baby Christians, those that are just coming into the faith, you know. And there is need for repentance, because God's word says, and as you said, holiness without which no man can see the Lord. There is no way. And that's why there's going to be so many people on that day who are going to say, Lord, Lord, have we not done this? Have we? Because if you look online, there's so many people doing so many things in the name of Christ. But when it comes to their life, when it comes to the life that they're living off camera, when it comes to the life that they're living at home, behind the scenes, you know, are they truly living the Word of God? Are they truly living according to the standard of the Word of God? And there's need for repentance today, because it's going to be very sad, God forbid, when they die or when He comes back again.
0: Many times the apostles warned the church to beware of false teachers. The apostle described them as grievous wolves that would introduce counterfeit Christian belief. You know, today, look, the church is so far removed that their preachers will come right out and tell you they don't believe in the virgin birth. I read a book, we were at a seminar, and they were introducing us to this book being written by this man, Butiman. And we were supposed to write on it. And he is saying that Jesus Christ didn't really die. What happened? The loss of blood and all the exhaustion kind of knocked the life out of him. And when they placed him in the tomb, the spices and the 3 days rest revive him. You know, I told the instructor, well, I am not reading or writing nothing from that man. Because if you don't believe one of the greatest tenets of the Christian faith, of the death, burial, and resurrection of Jesus Christ, there's nothing else that you can tell me. If you, no, because if you are saying that to me, is that, well, I have no faith. Because according to the Word of God, it's because of the death, burial, and resurrection. Why, Lord to God, we have eternal life. Why we can have this impartation, Lord to God, that secures, Lord to God, our salvation. And then, because you are a great writer, you know something within the church? Yeah, they have a lot of people that know how to write. They have a lot of doctors. A lot of people that, oh, they study philosophy, they study psychology, and they have all kind of great education that has moved them away from the Word of God, right? So much intelligence, so much greatness, you know,

do anything, you know, about this man. I have nothing. I am not going to write nothing. Because if you don't believe the word of God, there's nothing that you can say to me or you can teach me. Let's go back to the word. Let's go back to the word. And this is what the kind of stance we need to take as Christians. If they don't believe the word and what the word of God says, and they come with all kind of traumatic thing, and this write this and this write. It's one thing I tell you, there was somebody in Antigua that said one time, oh, that old book is not relevant for today. And let me tell you, if it's one book that I know that is relevant for this day, it is the word of God. Read it and you see that everything that is happening now, how many years, thousands of years ago, that God wrote it and revealed it to mankind, right? So the apostles describe these men that have now entered the church. And let me tell you something. There's a lot of pretense. And this is why we have discernment. Mm-hmm. Even witches and warlocks, people that are saying

0: bring destruction.
1: Oh,
0: right? And I'm saying to you, the counterfeit Christianity, it distorts the truth and it corrupts the truth. Glory to God. Let me tell y'all something. The devil never tell a lie. He always mix lie and truth. And so when you find this kind of things, this counterfeit Christianity, you have little of the word, and then you have little lies put with it. Like a man-made thing. And they mix it up, and they do, because there's some people

0: Christianity, it corrupts the truth and it distorts the truth. And let me tell you something, people come or they have all kind of exciting revelation. Let me tell you something, God can't and will not reveal anything today that does not match up with his word. So if it's not in line or in alignment with the word of God, don't even bother bring it to me. Because God is not going to change his word for absolutely no man. And if what they're saying does not align with the word of God, there's no new revelation. Mm-hmm. It's in the word. If you search the word, it says you will have eternal life. Counterfeit Christianity have become more powerful and influential. We see it. My God, turn on your phone, man. So long as you have a little data. Go on the TV. And this is something. Just before I came here, there was a pop-up. And I said, God Almighty, come on my phone. People have fired their foot and man have fallen down. And I'll kind of keep talking about the power. We have to get back now. We have to get back to the word and to the Holy Spirit. Because what we are seeing today is people are buying the powers of darkness. All we've heard stories of those that have come out of Satanism. You know, and they lift their altar to get certain kind of powers. And people seem to be fascinated. You listen to them. Most of the time they just do these kind of things and you don't hear the word of God. They don't preach a proper message. You don't get nothing for your soul. What you get is excitement. And this is what the foundation, right, of the false church, the counterfeit church and counterfeit Christianity, right, is about certain things, excitement, performance, right? Honestly, to be honest, church have become like theatrics. Your pastor springing over and they're flipping, kicking down chair. And Jesus help us. My God, bless the name of Jesus. Glory be to God. Let me tell you something now. When we're talking about the Holy Ghost, let's journey back to the book of Acts. And the day of Pentecost was fully come. The Holy Spirit came. And many people say, oh, they weren't kicking down the chairs. The Bible says he sat upon them where they were sitting. But what we saw was the manifestation of the power of the Holy Ghost. And everybody was speaking in the language of all the people that were gathered outside. They thought they were drunk until Peter preached the word. And they realized it was a manifestation of the Holy Spirit. Over the years, new and different doctrines have been subtly introduced in the church. Built more on man's tradition, man's philosophy, man's error, and the truth not rightly divided. Hear what Paul told Timothy. Study to show thyself approved, a workman not being ashamed, rightly dividing the word of truth. And there is where we are. Because people come with all kind of gimmick, glory to God. And I say to people all the time, and I make no bones about it, is one Bible, one word, one Holy Spirit. And sometimes you wonder how everybody can come up with their own kind of, listen, a one spirit and he can't lie. God is not a man that he should lie. So if he's going to give revelation, glory to God, you're going to have revelation here, and somebody in Timbuktu is going to have the same revelation. Somebody in the Middle East is going to have the same revelation, because God is not going to give 20, 40, 60 different revelation to his one word. And this is why we have so much confusion, even among churches. Can this pull out this and this hold on to this? And this, glory to God, the founding fathers of the church said this, but what does the word of God say? And this is the breeding ground. When people don't search the word, when people don't study the word, it becomes the breeding ground for counterfeit Christianity.
1: We must understand that it's one spirit. You know, it's not two, it's not five, you know. So the Holy Spirit is not going to tell you one thing on one topic and tell me a complete different thing on the same topic. We have one Holy Spirit, you know. God is not going to, the enemy is the author of confusion. God is not going to bring confusion within the church, but where we find confusion and where we find variance is in the fact that there are men and there are people who desire to translate scripture according to their feelings, according to suit their desires, to suit the way that they want to live, to suit the way that they want to act. And that's where we get into so many doctrinal differences and, you know, even strange beliefs and all sorts of things. It's when man have decided within themselves, this is the way that I'm going to look at it. This is the way that, because this is how I believe, you know, and not getting the revelation from God. Because if we look at all these different denominations and all these different churches that are all saying different things, that's not from God. Because God is not the author of confusion. And He desires for His people to be one. Right? And so we see what is going on, and we need discernment. We have to have discernment, you know, or else we're going to be confused.
0: You know, I watched this pastor sometime, and she was giving instruction to her young people. And her instruction was, if any of you are going to get married, you must try out the man to find out if he's good in bed before you go and marry to him. No. Does that stand out to the word? That is totally contrary to the word of God. It's totally contrary. God call it fornication. And I hear somebody saying, oh, there's nothing in the Bible named fornication. We'll come again. Because how can you be telling young people this? You're going to

How can you preach something? Glory be to God. Now, theological writers and ministers have categorized counterfeit Christianity into two main categories: systematic false teaching or doctrinal counterfeit, and behavioral or individual, in my God, hallelujah, insecurity counterfeit, right? So it is categorized in two things: how we carry, how we behave, how we operate. Does it represent the word? Does it represent what God has said? Does it represent, glory to God, true Christianity? And also false teaching and counter doctrinal counterfeit, right? These are the things, the way they categorize them, right? Through church history, we have seen various theological shifts all down through the years. If for people like me that has been coming from a long way, years within the church, I've seen a lot of shifting.

and says, bless the name of Jesus. Some of them are really historical heresies, things that, my God, is totally condemned by the word of God. And let me say, as I'm saying that, I see today within the church, and we're going to labor that a little as we go on, how witchcraft have not only seeped into the church, but have taken root, taken seed, and producing fruit. Because in ministering to a young lady one day, you know, and talking to her, and the young lady said that she went to look about her life. And then when she said to me that the evangelist for the church was the one that took her to a witchcraft worker to look about her life.

0: the situation. But this is what is sweeping in the church. Everybody in the church, right? People want to know, oh, what's their life? What is their future? If anything happened, they're not understanding that at times the Lord allows things to happen to bring them to the place where He wants them. Everybody want to go and look in their life, want to see if somebody do them something, if something is happening, what is going to be. Look, our steps are ordered by the Lord. Our future is already settled. We don't have to worry. Glory be to God. Hallelujah. Bless the name of Jesus. Bless the name of the Lord.
1: And that's a very big thing that's on the rise today. And the Bible describes it as having itching ears, right? And there are people who they always want a word. They're always looking for some sort of answers. They want to hear something favorable, and they want to go to whatever source, you know. And
0: call the psychics.
1: Even as I go online, there are so many people posing as Christians, and they have so many words, and I know, right, through discernment that those words are not from God, right? They have so many answers to so many questions and specific words, you know, and they will even tell people, go and pray about it and ask God. But I know, you know, and they always have a word, you know, and it's not from God. And we have to be so careful. We don't always have to know. We don't have to know every details. We don't have to know exactly what tomorrow holds, you know. What we need is trust in God. We have to know and believe that we have a good Father who is taking care of us. No matter if we're going through the ups, we're going through the downs, He is with us. He's with us on the mountain. He's with us in the valley. What we need to know is that He is going to take us through. What we need to know is that what is coming out of everything that we are facing is the best for us. God wants the best for us, and He's going to ensure that whether we're going through hardship or good times, because life is filled with ups and downs. Life is filled with hardships. Life is filled with good times, right? And we need to know that God is going to take us through all.

0: all of it. We have to be wary of going online. No, get into the presence of God. Stop going online searching and see if there's some sort of answer to some sort of question that you have. Go into the presence of God. Go pray about it, right? Because it's not just, God don't just speak to us through videos and through these easy means, right? God wants us to seek His face. Some people don't want to stay in the presence of God. They don't want to seek Him. They don't want to, you know, wait and to hear from Him for themselves, right? And we have that privilege today. We can go into the presence of God and we can hear from Him. He can speak to us. He can lead us to a scripture and He can speak to us that way. But we're living in a microwave society where they want everything fast, everything fast. And so if I can just go online and just listen to this person, maybe they might tell me what I want to hear. But we have to be so wary of that, because that becomes a trap of the enemy, right? Where when we always, we have itching ears, we always want to hear a word, we will hear the wrong word. Right, the enemy will tell us what is enticing and he will bring those voices to lead us astray. We have to be so careful and to ensure that we are hearing from God in these last and closing days.
1: You know what? They have replaced the foundational biblical principles, mm-hmm. but they keep on the Christian label.
0: Yes,
1: and
0: yes.
1: Nowadays, people giving you word every minute. They tell us your name will work up your news.
0: Yes,
1: this every minute. You can't be not normally sick. Hello, yes. You're going to get sick.
0: Yes,
1: right. And now they will say, "Oh, is your neighbor do this? Is your neighbor fix you?" Mm-hmm. And did you know that is obvious? Listen to me. The grace of God is greater. We're coming to a close. Mm-hmm. Bless the name of the Lord. We're just there. We just want to pray tonight. Glory be to God. We're coming back, you know, because I'm sure we're going to have several weeks on this, because the people of God, they need to understand, they need to be enlightened, they need to get into the Word, and they need to get into the presence of God. Bless the name of Jesus. Father, we just want to thank you tonight, Lord God, because you are God. And Father God, you never fail. Glory be to God, your Word has never changed. Bless the name of the Lord. Your Word declared that your Word is already settled in heaven. And Lord God, we thank you for your Word. You say, by your words are your servant warned, and in keeping your word is great reward. Father, we

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Father, we pray, God, that we may seek you more, we may get in the word more, Lord God, Father, Lord God, as we continue on our Christian journey. Help us to enlighten others, oh God, my God, that they will run for the

thanking you tonight, oh God, Lord God, for this time, Lord God, and here we pray that many will be blessed, oh God, in Jesus' name. Father, we give you the glory, the praise, and the honor in Jesus' name. Listening friends, bless the name of Jesus. Glory be to God. You can write to us, Lord.

783-781-3793 or 773-0797. Send us a message if you have been blessed, glory be to God. And as we continue in this vein, in this word, glory to God, where we expose the works of darkness, glory to God, and the counterfeit Christianity, and get back to biblical principle and back to the word of God. God bless you until next week. This time, this is, glory be to God, hallelujah. 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